0: held on to that number one spot for a third week in a row. And I love to tell you, too, in case you do miss out on any part of our show, you can always stream it at 20thecountdown.com. All right, are you ready? 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
0: Well, the artist Blanca is back on our countdown as of this week with her new song called I'm Yours, and it's one of three new songs that are hitting our chart this week, so this is pretty cool. Now, you probably remember Blanca from her song Even at My Worst that was on the countdown a while back, but lately, she has been dropping some really personal music. You know, she's been through a lot in the last several years, and it's kind of coming through in her songs, which I love to hear about. But we caught up with her to hear the story about this new one called I'm Yours, and here's what she shared.
2: When I was walking through one of the hardest seasons of my life, I found myself stuck in survival mode. And I was feeling like I had to fight just to make it through each day. In the middle of all of that, I started declaring these words over myself. And they were, I'm safe, I'm loved, I'm more than enough, I'm worthy because I'm His. It was my way of reminding myself that my worth isn't defined by what I do or how put together I am, but by the simple truth of who I belong to. I'm a child of God. Those daily declarations became the foundation for this song, I'm Yours. And it's more than just lyrics. It's a statement of identity, a reminder that no matter what you're walking through, you are loved, you're chosen, you're enough because you're His.
0: That was Blanca telling us all about this new one called I'm Yours, and it's featuring Ryan Ellis as well. It's new this week on 20.
3: Number 20.

0: new this week from Blanca and Ryan Ellis. It's called I'm Yours, and they're hitting the chart at number 20 this week here on 20 The Countdown magazine. Well, Tasha Layton, she also has a new song hitting our countdown this week. This is the second of three new ones. Here is Meet Me in the Valley.
1: Number 19.
2: Can't

0: the latest from Tasha Layton. It's new this week at number 19. It's called Meet Me in the Valley here on 20, the Countdown Magazine. Well, that was your second of three new songs hitting our chart. And here is the third. This one, it is from Chandler Moore. I think you're going to love it. It's called God, I'm Just Grateful. Here it is now on 20, the Countdown Magazine.
1: Number 18.

0: fool for you.
1: It is Chandler Moore with a brand new song this week, debuting at number 18. It's called God, I'm Just Grateful. Don't you love that one? That is so cool. Well, we've heard three new songs so far this week, and the countdown is just getting started, so that's pretty awesome. But I do want to take a second here at the start of our show to say happy Mother's Day weekend. If you are a mom, we are celebrating you this weekend. And I know in my family, I am focused on my wife, Christy, who truly is an amazing mom. But I want to also include my mother-in-law, Claudia. She has been such an amazing mother-in-law. I mean, you hear stories all the time about, you know, people joke about their mother-in-law. I have no jokes about my mother-in-law, Claudia. She is the greatest. She is such a prayer warrior and such an encourager, too. She encourages everyone around her. So I want to say happy Mother's Day to her and my wife, Christy. I mean, she is one of the most selfless people I know. She keeps our family totally grounded. She loves people incredibly well and somehow manages to hold everything together, even on the craziest weeks that we have on our schedule. So our family is so much better because of her. But what about you? I hope that you're having a moment to honor your mom or to be celebrated yourself for all the love and the care that you give every day. But at the same time, I do know that for some, it can be a little heavier. I mean, I feel a little sad because I lost my mom back in 2010. So I know this can be a sensitive day for some and maybe even brings up memories and some things that you wish were different. But wherever you find yourself this Mother's Day weekend, we're celebrating with you and we're thinking of you.
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1: Well, she is a brand new artist to our countdown that just debuted last weekend with her new song called Why Should I Worry? And it was also the same weekend that she celebrated her 24th birthday. I mean, what a way to celebrate, to have a new song hit the chart. That is pretty exciting. Now, this song is pretty personal to Carly Ann Taylor, but she has some encouragement for you before you hear it. Check this out.
8: I wrote this in a season where anxiety felt super loud and my future felt even more unclear. If that sounds like you today, you're not alone. One thing God keeps continuously reminding me of is that He meets us exactly where we are and not where we think we should be. When we let go of control and lay everything down at the feet of Jesus, His peace feels louder than our fear. The world constantly tells us to worry about everything, but when we call on the name of the Lord, when we call on the name of Jesus, He brings peace, direction, and security. Hey, my friend, He knows you and He sees you. He has good plans for you because that's just who He is. So why should we worry? Let this be our anthem today.
2: Number 17.
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0: is Carly Ann Taylor at number 17 this time with Why Should I Worry on 20 The Countdown magazine. Well, Pat Barrett is making a 2-point jump up our chart with his latest. This is called I've Got a Fire. Here it is now on 20.
1: Number 16.

0: is Pat Barrett at number 16 after a two-point climb with I've Got a Fire on 20 The Countdown magazine. You know what I love about this show? It sometimes it introduces you to a song that you didn't even know you needed. I mean, it happens all the time, right? Listen to this. Hi there, my name is Sarah, and I live in the United Kingdom, and I listen on UCB Ireland. I look forward to it every Saturday. You've introduced me to so many artists that I had never heard before, and the music lifts my head when I am down. Sarah, thanks for that message, and I love that phrase, too, lifts my head when I am down. I mean, think about that for a second. Maybe that is you right now. Maybe there is a song coming up that's going to meet you exactly where you are. Could even be one that you've never heard before, and that is the power of the music that you hear on this countdown, and that's why we love to get this to so many stations around the world to play it for their listeners, because it meets people where they're at. I mean, the music just has a way of doing that, and if this show has ever done that for you, maybe it's introduced you to a song, or there's an artist that changed your week in a better direction, I'd love to hear about it. 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
0: well, 15 more songs on this weekend's countdown and some more stories behind a few of them. If you want to know the story behind Jamie McDonald's song Ain't No Way, then listen a little bit longer. Also, next hour, we're going to hear from Elevation Rhythm about their latest called Washed. I mean, some great stuff is on the way for you, so stay with me.
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3: Young Chickasaw ladies aged 7 to 25 are invited to discover how to be a Chickasaw princess at an upcoming Princess in Training event, June 27 from 9 a.m. to 1 p.m. at the McSwain Theater in Ada. 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
4: 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Your weather forecast overnight calling for increasing clouds. A low of 71. Winds out of the south gusting at 20 miles per hour. Wind gusts up to 30 miles per hour out of the south tomorrow. Friday brings partly sunny skies with a high of 88. Friday night, 20% chance of showers move in with a low of 70. We're KCNV.
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0: That's Josiah Queen moving up four spots to land there at number 15 with Demons. Here on 20, the Countdown Magazine. By the way, it blows my mind. He was just a janitor at the church that he grew up at before he started singing Christian music. And I'm glad that he pressed into his calling and what God had for him, because he is such a great artist. Well, now it is We the Kingdom with their latest song called Rescue Me. This one, it is making a two-point climb this week on 20, the Countdown Magazine.
1: Number 14.
2: 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My

0: That is We the Kingdom with Rescue Me, moving up to number 14 on 20 The Countdown magazine. Well, this next guy is wrapping up the 30th anniversary tour with the band Third Day this weekend, and big plans to be out with Toby Mac later this summer. It is Zach Williams, and here he is to tell us about writing Wait For Me.
1: I wrote this song during a time when I felt completely lost. I've been walking through life trying to figure out everything on my own, carrying things I should have laid down years ago. And the more I tried, the harder the road got. One day I finally looked up and prayed, God, I need some direction. And what struck me was realizing he had never left. He was just there patiently waiting for me to turn around. Every detour, every stumble, every mile, every time I walked in the wrong direction, he kept guiding me back. The song is a reminder that even when we take the long way home, God still waits for us.
2: Number 13. Hey.

0: Zach Williams moving up one to number 13 here on 20 The Countdown magazine. It's called Wait For Me. All right, well, let's have a little fun with this. I'll start by reading a message I received recently, then issue a challenge to you. So, the note simply said, "This is Oliver from Zambia. I've been listening to the show for more than 15 years. Keep up the good work." Oliver, thanks for continually listening to our countdown and, of course, taking the time to let me know, too. I really do appreciate that when people do that. So I want to find two listeners this week, though, one who's been listening the longest and one who just found the show. So maybe you go all the way back to the early days, 40 years ago, or maybe this is your very first time tuning in this weekend. Either way, you are part of this story. So here's your challenge, okay? 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
4: 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I'm coming from Livingstone in Zambia. I have been a listener of 20 The Countdown magazine for more than 20 years now. 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
0: Welcome back to our countdown this weekend, this Mother's Day weekend, by the way. Well, this next song is our biggest mover on the countdown. It's from Jamie McDonald, and she's climbing five spots. Here she is to tell us about it.
13: God loves telling stories, and, you know, there's a Bible full of history of the ways that God showed up for his people. You know, just in the nick of time, just when you thought all odds were stacked against you, he shows up and does miracles. He does the unthinkable. And, you know, there's so many instances in my life where I can look back and say, he really has never, ever failed me. And it's funny because when you get in a situation and it's not looking so good, it's so easy for us to freak out and just say, God, where are you? Have you forgotten about me? And this song, Ain't No Way, is just all about that declaration. There's no way you're going to let me down. You've been there for me time and time again. As I look back over my life, there's not one time that you failed me, and you're going to show up for me now. And that's what

0: Artist News. Three things you need to know. Number one.
1: Well, the artist Phil Wickham has announced a brand new book. It's called Everyday Hallelujah. It's set to release this August, and Phil says the project has been years in the making, and it comes from his heart to help people see Jesus more clearly through everyday life. He also shares that while songs let him express that in a few minutes, this book gave him space to go even deeper and unpack those ideas in a totally different way. Take a listen as he shares more about this book.
2: Worship isn't just coming to church and singing songs. It's the ongoing, eternal song of heaven that we as the people of God have the gift of joining in with, not just with our voices, but with our lives. While the world chases riches, success, status, I have found that real joy comes from joining in that eternal rhythm of heaven. Every day, choosing His way above our own and opening our eyes to see how everyday moments can become radical acts of worship. So with all this in my heart, I dove into scripture and I started writing down all these past experiences of when I remembered God showed His faithfulness in great ways, and I was so moved at the consistent fact of how God met me. He meets you, He meets us in the ordinary. And it became a book called Everyday Hallelujah, Unlocking Deep Joy Through Everyday Acts of Worship.
0: Number two.
1: Well, Natalie Grant is asking for some prayers after what started as a pretty normal week for a lot of families right now. It took an unexpected turn while she was helping move her daughter Bella home from college. She shared that she was out with her family and she tripped on a sidewalk on the way to dinner, and what she thought just might be a bruised rib ended up being something much more serious. She says she was taken to the hospital where doctors discovered some internal injuries that required surgery the very next morning. Natalie says the surgery went well, and she's thankful to be back at her home in Nashville, Tennessee now. But let's continue to pray for Natalie's quick healing and a full recovery.
0: Number three.
1: Well, the artist Tarian recently shared a really special moment with a 10-year-old singer named Selah as the two performed Tarian's song Testimony together. Selah originally shared a cover of the song online, and after Tarian saw it, she reached out and invited her to come sing it together with her. Selah's family says her story goes back to when she was just 3 years old, when she faced a life-threatening illness that had her in critical condition. They say there were moments where things felt a little uncertain, but today, she's here and celebrating how far God has brought her. Here's a little clip.

0: Wow, that kind of got me choked up there. That's an incredible version there. And if you want to see more on that story, you got to visit 20thecountdown.com.
1: You're up to date. That was three things you need to know. Now, back to the countdown with William Ryan III.
0: I'm still trying to get it together over here after hearing those two sing on that song there in the news. Wow, that is really cool. Well, here is Cece Winans up next with a song that has been on our countdown for 7 weeks now, and she's moving up two spots. It's called Worthy of It All. Here it is on 20.
1: Number 11. Oh.

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1: 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Your weather forecast overnight calling for increasing clouds, a low of 71, winds out of the south gusting at 20 miles per hour, wind gusts up to 30 miles per hour out of the south tomorrow. Friday brings partly sunny skies with a high of 88. Friday night, 20% chance of showers move in with a low of 70. We're KCNP.
2: We are right in the middle of this weekend's countdown, and if you have been keeping track so far, not a single song has landed in the same spot as last week. Now, you might remember at the top of the show I told you there are two songs that didn't move at all, so the question is one of those the number one song? We're going to find out before we're done, so hang out with me until the end, because we have more coming up here on the countdown.
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0: That is Elevation Worship climbing up two spots to land in our top 10 at number 10 with Alleluia on 20, the Countdown magazine. Well, this next guy says he has learned over time that when you pair truth with melody and sing it over your circumstances, you're actually swinging a sword. Here is Andrew Rip with his song, I Do It Again.
1: Number 9.
2: I still

0: Amen.
1: It is Andrew Rip with I Do It Again at number 9 this week. And Chris Tomlin, he is our longest runner here on the countdown at 26 weeks with this one. There he is singing How Good It Is on 20 The Countdown Magazine.
2: Number 8.

0: Chris Tomlin with How Good It Is at number 8 this week on 20 The Countdown Magazine. You know, I saw something that totally blew my mind. It was a stat that said it is an estimated that 20 to 30 million people sing Chris Tomlin's songs each week in church and around the world. Like, that is really mind-blowing, isn't it? Well, this is also pretty mind-blowing. I got a message from Scott listening from work in New Zealand, and he sent a photo of himself on the job, plus a picture of his whole family. And he said this, "My whole family absolutely loves your show. Been listening for the past 5 years. It brightens my day for sure." Scott, that is so cool. And thanks for sharing all of that. I love seeing a picture of your family there too and putting faces to names. And I love that this is something your whole family enjoys together too. That's so special. Now, from work days to family time to doing chores on the weekend, I mean, all sorts of different moments. It is the same music bringing you back every week. And if you have a photo like that that you want to share with us, you can send it at 20thecountdown.com.
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0: 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And we also have some stories behind a few of those songs. And later, I'm going to share with you the song that had the most votes between those new ones that I played last week. That is our future fan favorite winning song. It's all coming up for you soon.
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0: Welcome back to this weekend's countdown. You are just in time to hear the story about this next song. It's called Washed, and it's from Elevation Rhythm. Here is Nate with the story.
6: The Bible says in Ephesians 2:13, "But now in Christ Jesus, you who were once far off have been brought near by the blood of Christ." And that's what the song Washed is all about. We are able to celebrate that we were once far off, and because of the blood of Jesus washing us, we are now near to the heart of the Father.
1: Number 7.

0: Saturday. A bit on the road with Megan Woods and Jeremy Rosato for the Truth Tour. That is Caleb and John, and they are at number 6 this week with their song Finished here on 20 The Countdown Magazine. If you missed the first half of our show today, just a quick little shout out here for Mother's Day. If you are a mom listening right now, thank you for the love and the sacrifice and the prayers that sometimes nobody else sees. You make a huge impact that you probably don't even realize. And if you are celebrating a mom this weekend, don't forget to tell her what she means to you. And if this day is a little tough for you, like it is for me, because I lost my mom several years ago, we're thinking of you too. But of course, I want to give a shout out to my wife, Christy, for being one of the best moms that I know, of course. And my mother-in-law, Claudia, she is absolutely the best. So tell that special mom in your life, happy Mother's Day weekend for us here at 20 The Countdown Magazine.
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0: All right, well, this is where the show starts to get real, because we're about to hit our top 5 remaining songs of the week. I know there's a lot of questions kind of circling this, you know, is the same number one song going to be there for a third week? Is there somebody new? Is my favorite song coming up? I mean, I have answers to all these questions, so stay with me.
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3: 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I live in Tampa, Florida. I love 20 The Countdown Magazine. I've been listening since, literally since John Rivers was a host.
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9: We are the Chickasaw Community Radio Network. Your weather forecast overnight calling for increasing clouds. A low of 71. Winds out of the south gusting at 20 miles per hour. Wind gusts up to 30 miles per hour out of the south tomorrow. Friday brings partly sunny skies with a high of 88. Friday night, 20% chance of showers move in with a low of 70. We're KCNP.
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0: Well, every week I love to feature one of the many stations that airs 20 just for you. 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But I have been to that part of the country, and it is so beautiful. Here's Ryan to tell us more.
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0: It's Blessing Offer back at number 5 again this week with Lift Me Up. You're on 20 The Countdown Magazine. All right, let's talk new music for just a second. Last week, I played some new songs from Holly Brand and from Jordan St. Cyr, and then I had you vote on your favorite to play in its entirety this week. And I'm happy to report that between those two songs, the one with the most votes, it was from Holly Brand. Here she is singing I Know Somebody on 20 The Countdown Magazine.
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0: Thanks for voting on that one as the future fan favorite winning song. It is from Holly Brand, and it's called I Know Somebody. Wow, great pick. Okay, we get to do it again now. I have some new songs to play for you, and then I need you to do a big favor for me. Go vote on your favorite song, because that way I know which one to play next week on the show. And of course, be listening next time. You can hear it. Well, the first song I have to play for you this week is a new one from Brandon Lake and Nick Jonas. This is called The Author. I know, isn't this awesome? Check it out.
1: So

That's a new one from Brandon Lake, and it's featuring Nick Jonas. Yes, he is from the Jonas Brothers. That one's called The Author, and that's your first pick for the future fan favorite. Our next one is a brand new song from Torrin Wells. This one is called Breathe On.

0: Is that a great one there? That is from Torin Wells. It's called Breathe On It. That's your second pick. And the one before it was from Brandon Lake featuring Nick Jonas called The Author. I know it's a tough pick this week, but go vote.
1: Listen again.

0: understand the depths of God's grace and the reality that it truly is a free gift. Instead, I get it all twisted and I think if I do enough good stuff, then maybe, just maybe, I'll be good enough for grace. But this is what Paul said in Romans 11, verse 6. And since it is through God's kindness, then it is not by their good works. For in that case, God's grace would not be what it really is, free and undeserved. So I hope that when you listen to this song, you remember what I'm trying to learn every single day. You're not loved because you're worthy. You're loved because He's good.
1: Here is Matthew West with that song called Good on 20.
2: Number 4.

0: 'cause you're good.
1: It is Matthew West with his song Good at number 4 again this week here on 20 The Countdown Magazine. Now, that was one song that was back in the same spot as last week, but there was only one other one, and that was the one before it from Blessing Offer. The rest of them all made a change this week. So if that's any indicator as to what is to come here in our top 3, then I just don't want to spoil it for you, but I do want to take a moment to say how proud I am of my son, Morgan. He just graduated college just this last weekend. We got to go to Tulsa, Oklahoma, where he got to walk the stage at Oral Roberts University, and he actually did it in 3 years. I mean, he completed college really fast. He went in with a few credits, but we found out while we were there, he's just so humble, he doesn't really tell us too much. You know, he's a boy, so we have to kind of pull information out of him, but he did mention just at the last minute that he was summa cum laude, which was incredible. We didn't even really know that he had such a great GPA. I mean, he told us it was good, and we knew he was doing all right, but it's just one of those things where sometimes the boys, if you've raised boys, then you probably already know, but you got to just get some information out of them. Our daughter, on the other hand, she'll tell us everything. We know all what's happening in her life, but I am super proud of Morgan for graduating college, and of course, he got married back in December, and he's working full-time at our church, and so he is on his way to just living out his life now with a little more free time after that graduation, because man, that homework, I think that was hurting him pretty bad. He was always working on extra homework on the weekends, hitting those deadlines, but he is done now. So, and if you have

0: graduate in your family. Congratulations to them too. I know you have been celebrating this month. It has been such a busy month with graduation and college kids coming home. So hopefully you get to enjoy some summertime with them now.
1: Coming up.
0: Well, I sort of already mentioned what was coming up, but there is a shakeup that's happening in our top three. So I think you should get planted for just, I don't know, about 15 more minutes or so, and you can finish out strong here as you hear what happens.
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6: Hey, this is Phil Wickham, and I am homesick for heaven. Anybody else out there with me on that? I mean, doesn't this world just feel like it's getting crazier and crazier? And I'm so thankful for Jesus. I'm so thankful that I wake up in the morning with peace in my heart, with joy in my song, with future and with hope and life because of Jesus and what he's done for me. And I just want to speak to anybody out there that's like, I don't know if heaven's my home. It says in the scripture that Jesus is the way, the truth, and the life, that no one comes to the Father except through him. It says, if you confess with your mouth that Jesus is Lord and believe in your heart that God raised him from the dead, you will be saved. So right now you can cry out to Jesus and know that you are saved and know that heaven is your home and know that you're forgiven. He is the way, the truth, the life. I cannot wait to see him face to face. I'm homesick for him.
1: Number three.

It is Phil Wickham at number three this time with Homesick for Heaven on 20 The Countdown magazine. Well, this next artist had a great run at number one for 2 weeks in a row, and it was his very first number one song ever. It is Peter Burton, and here he is this week with Where Would I Be? Number

0: That is Peter Burton with Where Would I Be, dropping down to number two this week after a run there at number one for 2 weeks in a row. And that was his very first number one song ever here on the countdown, so congratulations to him. I mean, and if you think about the lyrics of that one, it asks the question, and where would I be? That just lingers, doesn't it? I mean, where would I be without God's grace, without his presence in my life? Maybe for you, that's not just a question. Maybe it's something that you're still figuring out. Like, what does it really mean to know him, to have a relationship with this Jesus? I mean, that's a good question. And we have something set up just for you. It's our Meet Jesus page, and it's at 20thecountdown.com. It's a simple way to walk you through what it means to start a relationship with him. So if you're curious, you got to go check it out.
1: Coming up.
0: Well, when we get back, we have the number one song in Christian music. I know, so exciting. I'm glad that you are still with me. Stick around until the very end, and you'll hear what it is.
1: Be part of our show. Your comments about why you listen to 20 The Countdown magazine could encourage others. So share them with us.
2: 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I am calling from Florence, Alabama. I'm listening to y'all on WFIX, The Fix. And I just appreciate all y'all do. And after church, it's just a good way to celebrate and worship throughout the day. 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
0: Well, here in this top spot this week, it is the band Mercy Me. They made a 2-point leap to land here with their song Make It Well. Here they are on 20 The Countdown Magazine.
6: Making well

the band Mercy Me with a new number one song in Christian music this week on 20 The Countdown magazine. That is their latest, called Make It Well. And it made a 2-point jump to land there, so congratulations to the band. I mean, they know what it's like to be at number one. They've been there lots and lots of times, but I am super happy for them. And I'm super happy that you were here with me to find out the new number one song. And I want you to join me again next weekend, because we're going to do this again. We're going to count down those top 20 Christian songs together. And of course, can't do it without you. So make plans right now to listen in. And reminder too, if you missed any part of our show, you can catch up at 20thecountdown.com. Well, I'm William Ryan III, and a happy Mother's Day weekend to you. 20.

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1: We are the Chickasaw Community Radio Network. Your weather forecast overnight calling for increasing clouds. A low of 71. Winds out of the south gusting at 20 miles per hour. Wind gusts up to 30 miles per hour out of the south tomorrow. Friday brings partly sunny skies with a high of 88. Friday night, 20% chance of showers move in with a low of 70. We're KCNP.

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Your weather forecast overnight calling for increasing clouds. A low of 71. Winds out of the south gusting at 20 miles per hour. Wind gusts up to 30 miles per hour out of the south tomorrow. Friday brings partly sunny skies with a high of 88. Friday night, 20% chance of showers move in with a low of 70. 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
1: 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Your weather forecast overnight calling for increasing clouds. A low of 71, winds out of the south gusting at 20 miles per hour. Wind gusts up to 30 miles per hour out of the south tomorrow. Friday brings partly sunny skies with a high of 88. Friday night, 20% chance of showers move in with a low of 70. We're KCNP.
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I was walking down the street. 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

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KCMP is shaglo. My name is Ezra Johnson. I'm from Ada, and you're listening to KCMP.

0: We are the Chickasaw Community Radio Network. Your weather forecast overnight calling for increasing clouds. A low of 71. Winds out of the south gusting at 20 miles per hour. Wind gusts up to 30 miles per hour out of the south tomorrow. Friday brings partly sunny skies with a high of 88. Friday night, 20% chance of showers move in with a low of 70. We're KCNV.
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1: We are the Chickasaw Community Radio Network. Your weather forecast overnight calling for increasing clouds, a low of 71. Winds out of the south gusting at 20 miles per hour. Wind gusts up to 30 miles per hour out of the south tomorrow. Friday brings partly sunny skies with a high of 88. Friday night, 20% chance of showers move in with a low of 70. We're KCNP.
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0: 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Your weather forecast overnight calling for increasing clouds. A low of 71. Winds out of the south gusting at 20 miles per hour. Wind gusts up to 30 miles per hour out of the south tomorrow. Friday brings partly sunny skies with a high of 88. Friday night, 20% chance of showers move in with a low of 70. We're KCNP.
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1: Overnight weather forecast for Chickasaw Country, calling for a low of 71 degrees under increasing clouds. Winds out of the south gusting at 20 miles per hour, gusting up to 30 miles per hour on Friday with partly sunny skies, afternoon high of 88. Friday night, 20% chance of showers, once again gusty winds, and a low of 70. 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

The UNI is a high-concept hip-hop duo based out of Las Vegas that consists of indigenous MC Artsen and Filipina-Cuban American MC She Rose. Together, they created a sci-fi-infused album that is spiritually charged as well. That's the New Day single, kicking off this hour together on the mainstream. I'm Brett Mabee, your host through these sonic explorations, and as always, I'm thankful you're well, and I'm hoping there are good minds everywhere across our beautiful Mother Earth today. We need all the good vibes we can get, and music is a great way to achieve some of those ends. Tracks from Tash Sultana before this block is through, and later on, Ringo. In addition to Mohawk and Inuit singer-songwriter Beatrice Deer, the latest from Beth Orton, one of two songs that we're getting into the rotation, and speaking of which, this one comes from Lolo Zuai, featuring Laos and the Yakuza, released April 24th. You're invited to turn it up with Lemon Squeeze today on the mainstream. For your consideration and approval, enjoy.

Jaylee Wolf's Shadow Song. And earlier in the set was Tash Altana's James Dean from Sugar. And it was Lolo Zwei's Lemon Squeeze, featuring Laos and the Yakuza, a great track from Reverie, today on the Mainstream. If you're just now joining, I'm Brett Mabee, and as always, you're welcome to stick around for the whole time. But as I understand that you only might be in and out for a second, you're always welcome to check things out digitally on sites like mainstreamradio.net. It is the newly redefined mainstream site that has information about the Full Moon Radio, Guy Notes, some of my other collaborations, even some of my own personal projects, my musical projects that I'm finally able to kind of get back into. That was always my first love and passion, and I think that might be one of the subconscious reasons that you're drawn to the mainstream the way that you are, because I do approach this show from a musician first standpoint, which, you know, might be a breath of fresh air sometimes, at least in the broadcasting world, much to the chagrin of my old programmer, but don't tell him I said that. Anyway, we'll get into that another time. Right now, as I look ahead into the remainder of the hour, music from the McCreary sisters, Epifera, the latest from Beth Orton that we'll be introducing into the rotation, and before this block is up, Lucas Nelson and the Promise of the Real, but not before the Dominican-born American musician George William Lewis Jr., not to be confused with Sr., who records as Twin Shadow. From the Georgie album, enjoy Headless Hero. Let me know what you think about it. I'll be back in just a few on the Mainstream.

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1: Overnight weather forecast for Chickasaw Country, calling for a low of 71 degrees under increasing clouds. Winds out of the south gusting at 20 miles per hour. Gusting up to 30 miles per hour on Friday with partly sunny skies. Afternoon high of 88. Friday night, 20% chance of showers. Once again, gusty winds and a low of 70. 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
2: As we get ready to get back into this hour of listening, a shout out to friends who are dialed into 88.3 FM on KVRK in and around Chickaloon, Alaska. 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There are shows like The Children's Hour, Blues After Hours for the Blues Aficionados, that's hosted by the one and only Bob Brown. A show that I had the great good fortune of lending some production assistance to early in the launch of the show. Check all the great things out at nv1.org. Trixie Mattel with an original that she teamed up with Shaky Graves for. In this block is the McCrary sisters Beatrice Deer, and this one from the four-member electronic jazz experimental group based out of L.A., Apifera. Each established artist in their own right, and they're active in the jazz and beat scene, and right now, it's the Curious Wild from Keep the Outside Open on the Mainstream.

Voices on the Water from the McCrary Sisters, Can't Steal My Fire, the songs of David Olney on the mainstream. We also heard the latest from Beatrice Deer's Inuit Legend album that was one of the ancient legends with the bear. And it was Apifera's The Curious Wild from their album Keep the Outside Open that helped to ring in the second half. As always, I can't wait to do this again. Check your listings for the next time you can dial into the mainstream with Brett, maybe. And if you just can't wait, NV1.org's got you covered, as does MainstreamRadio.net and Live365.com. We have time for one final block. We'll be hearing from my citizen Potawatomi friend Alexa Dawson and her group, Halion. If I remember correctly, I do believe the group is actually getting ready to put out some more new music in 2026, so be on the lookout for that. Trixie Mattel also before the hour is up, but right now it is this one from Beth Orton's The Ground Above. Released as a single on April 20th, Waiting is an excellent sneak peek of a promising record. For your consideration and approval, enjoy this track and keep on keeping on with the mainstream.

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1: Overnight weather forecast for Chickasaw Country, calling for a low of 71 degrees under increasing clouds. Winds out of the south gusting at 20 miles per hour, gusting up to 30 miles per hour on Friday with partly sunny skies, afternoon high of 88. Friday night, 20% chance of showers, once again gusty winds, and a low of 70. 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

Red River Métis singer, songwriter, actor, and award-winning film composer Wayne Lavallee's musical journey started at an extremely early age. In fact, he got his first guitar at the age of 5, and he trained as an actor and dancer before becoming known as a musician. He trained with the Spirit Song Native Theater Company back in the early 1990s. He continues to build upon an already impressive career, and his latest single is the Revolution single, a track that we got into the rotation at the beginning of April and a staple in the rotation. I'm Brett Mabee, and I'm thankful you could join me for this fun hour of music. If you're tuning in for the first time, welcome to this reimagined space where we take on the challenge of just that, reimagining a mainstream music scene. The concept's pretty simple if you really think about it, but often overlooked. We'll be hearing from my amazing friend, the Cree classical singer, Rhonda Head. She teamed up with Boogie the Beat and their electronic interpretation of a classic. Also, Thomas Powers and Rob Moose, one from Tofu Smell, the husband and wife duo known as Burnstick. And right now we're getting into this block with the English indie rock band Bombay Bicycle Club. They've been at it for over 2 decades now, and they continue a catalog that has evolved from post-punk to folk to electronic pop and probably all the way back around again. From their The Endless Colored Ways, the songs of Nick Drake, it's their interpretation of his, Road, this hour on the mainstream.

I'm Brett Mabee, and you're listening to The Mainstream. That was Travis Bolt's Blues at My Funeral from his Burning Bridges release. We also heard Teddy Swim's Bad Dreams and Tom Misch with Slow Tonight and Bombay Bicycle Club's Road, their take on a Nick Drake classic. As we get into a nice canto this hour, I don't want to throw off the momentum, so just suffice it to say, you ought to check things out at mainstreamradio.net for information about this show, Gyno, and the Full Moon Radio itself. A lot of opportunities to have some audio fun together, and more yet to come. So again, as always, bookmark mainstreamradio.net for quick and easy access. One from the No Twist before this hour's through. We'll also hear from Lakota TikTok sensation Stella Standing Bear, who just officially got introduced into the Billboard charts with one of her singles. Right now, we're heading on up to Winnipeg, Manitoba with the five-piece rock band Car 287. I recently heard from one of the members, and they are working on some new tunes. And for us to enjoy right now, it's Ideas of a Good Life on the Mainstream. Turn it up and sing along.

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1: Overnight weather forecast for Chickasaw Country, calling for a low of 71 degrees under increasing clouds. Winds out of the south gusting at 20 miles per hour, gusting up to 30 miles per hour on Friday with partly sunny skies, afternoon high of 88. Friday night, 20% chance of showers, once again gusty winds, and a low of 70. 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
2: You're listening to The Mainstream. I'm Brett Mabee, and before going any further, a shout-out to friends of the show who are dialed into the Full Moon Radio itself, my fun digital audio playground, where we get to shake things up even more than what I'm able to on The Mainstream. So it's great to see visitors from all across Latino Anguillanza Day, our beautiful Mother Earth, and as always, the audio fun is just getting going. In the remainder of our time is Tyler Ball Game, SF1, which features my Simpsian and Sugpyok friend Chantel Ducart. We're going to kick off this set in half with Angelica Garcia. Enjoy her single, Gemini, today on The Mainstream. Turn it up and sing along and have some fun.

Tofu Smells Slip of the Tongue from the Humor EP on the Mainstream. In that set, we also heard Bahamas the Bridge from my second last album. That almost sounds like the Rock and Rollers, who are always on their second last tour. Before that was Thomas Powers and Rob Moose's Kid Guitar from the Movement One single. And again, it was Angelica Garcia's Gemini that got us into the half. I'd stay here all day with you if I could, but sadly, I'm getting booted out of the studio. I gotta make some room, so as always, join me sooner than later. Check those listings for the many times and ways you can dial into the Mainstream with Brett Mabee. And to have it carried or have more of it carried there, be sure to check out Nola Daves Moses' email. That's nola@nv1.org. Drop her a line and say we need more Mainstream in our lives. I'm sure she loves to hear from you as well, as do I. So stick around and have some fun. In the final block, Julia Keefe and the Indigenous Big Band, one from SF1, and we're going to kick things off with the Cree Métis folk duo of Jason and Nadia Burnstick. Their signature sound comes largely in part due to his utilizing vintage Weisenborn lamp slide guitars, which, if you've never checked them out, yes, you have. Ben Harper famously plays one, as actually does Puta Faye, the acclaimed Taina singer-songwriter. However, Jason Burnstick also masterfully plays one of my all-time favorite instruments, one that someday I'm going to finally pull the trigger on and get. But anyway, we'll keep that for another time. It's Ebb and Flow from Made of Sin, hoping to wind down my time with you on the Mainstream.

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1: Overnight weather forecast for Chickasaw Country, calling for a low of 71 degrees under increasing clouds. Winds out of the south gusting at 20 miles per hour, gusting up to 30 miles per hour on Friday with partly sunny skies, afternoon high of 88. Friday night, 20% chance of showers, once again gusty winds, and a low of 70. 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
2: Do you know what you've got? You've got a perfect woman. She treats you right. Keeps you satisfied.

The London-born Jessie Ware made such an impression with her debut album Devotion all the way back in 2012 that it reached number 5 on the UK Albums Chart. And since then, she's earned 7 Brit Award nominations and 2 Mercury Prize nominations. From Jessie's newest album, Super Bloom, it's Automatic, getting us into this hour. Automatically on the mainstream. Scanotna, Brett Mabinik Yasso, Nonko here in the mainstream studio. And as I do 7 days a week, 3 hours a day, I love bringing you this newly reimagined mainstream music scene that puts indigenous representation front and center. Speaking of which, one of our new tunes for the hour comes to us from Asanabi, so stick around for one from him. A block of dub and reggae in this first set, including Rebelation with Black Market Dub, the one and only Stephen Marley and his take on a Beatles classic, but not before getting our first new tune into the rotation. Released April 17th on Ineffable Records, turn it up with Protégés, In Your Corner, a part of their The Art of Acceptance on the mainstream.

Listen. Revelation, Wise Owl, and Black Market Dub, and even by extension, Nine Inch Nails as well. Found on the Nine Inch Reggae album, It's Every Day is Exactly the Same, bringing that first block to an end. I love the dub mixes from them, and you can find more of their work on Bandcamp. But anyway, we also heard Stephen Marley's take on the Beatles' Don't Let Me Down, found on Marley's Old Soul. And it was Protégé's latest single, In Your Corner, from The Art of Acceptance, that we got into the rotation for the first time. If you're just now getting here, you've missed a little bit, so as always, get caught back up at mainstreamradio.net. A lot of fun happening there, and I'm always adding features to the website, including some of the collaborations with community organizations, both within Seneca Nation territories and beyond. I love audio, and that includes, of course, radio, so you can find information on some of the fun ways that the Full Moon Radio is being utilized. And if it sparks any ideas, you're always welcome to use the chat feature on the website to reach out to me. And if you're a professional singer-songwriter, well, there are details on the website as to how you can do that as well. I've said enough, so as we get back into our listening, in this block is AB Soda, later on the Buffalo Weavers, and one from Jack White. Right now, though, it's St. Paul and the Broken Bones. They are a band that have a ton of lore behind them, and some of their best stories people still don't know about. Now, this band was actually supposed to be Paul Janeway and Jesse Phillips' last hurrah. They were going to make one final project before quitting music, but sometimes you don't quit music, and the music certainly never quits you. So they clicked, it became a public thing, and here we are a few years later with Sushi and Coca-Cola, a great track from the band self-titled on the mainstream.

Yeah.

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1: Overnight weather forecast for Chickasaw Country, calling for a low of 71 degrees under increasing clouds. Winds out of the south gusting at 20 miles per hour, gusting up to 30 miles per hour on Friday with partly sunny skies, afternoon high of 88. Friday night, 20% chance of showers, once again gusty winds, and a low of 70. 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
2: 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And to have the mainstream carried, reach out to Nola Daves Moses, the distribution director at Native Voice One. You can do that at nola@nv1.org. The Toronto-based Hiroki Tanaka before this set is through. I'll join you again after a track from the Fearless Flyers, a pretty quick tune to help wind things down on a somewhat energetic note. This is another peek of the LA-based Mike Green's latest album, Hang the Moon, Part 1. This album is being described as being steeped in weariness and uplift, and there are some pretty heavy topics being discussed throughout it. I do have some pretty exciting news. Him and his partner Whitney Tye, who is also featured on the mainstream, are embarking on a 2026 tour with stops in New Orleans and perhaps even a city near you. So some really exciting things happening with some great people. It's Coyote getting us back into this block on the mainstream.

Fearless Flyers and Flyers Crusade on the mainstream. We also heard Jack White's G.O.D. and the Broken Ribs. I'm not sure if you caught the Saturday Night Live episode where it was Jack White and Jack Black, both as the host and the musical guest. Well, he debuted this song live there that weekend, and in fact, I think the single itself was released only the day before. It's another great offering from one of my favorite singer-songwriters. Earlier was Hiroki Tanaka's Chosen from the Toronto-based Isan album, and it was Mike Green's Coyote from Hang the Moon, Part 1. Stay in touch. Let's do this again. Bring your ears, bring your friends, I'll bring the tunes, and together we're going to make some radio magic happen. As always, check those listings for the many times and ways you can join me on the AM/FM frequencies. Before the block is officially up, one from legendary blues band Pappy John's. Right now, this is the winner of the Alternative Album of the Year at the 2026 Junos. And of course, unless you're here for the first time, you already know that it's Ace and Abby. I talk about this win quite a bit. He put out his Timelines acoustic EP on April 10th. This collection includes reimagined acoustic versions of his songs Edge of the Earth, Here and Now, and even this one, Dreamcatcher, a great track to leave you with as we part ways for your consideration and approval on the mainstream.

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1: Overnight weather forecast for Chickasaw Country, calling for a low of 71 degrees under increasing clouds. Winds out of the south gusting at 20 miles per hour, gusting up to 30 miles per hour on Friday with partly sunny skies, afternoon high of 88. Friday night, 20% chance of showers, once again gusty winds, and a low of 70. 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

Overnight weather forecast for Chickasaw Country, calling for a low of 71 degrees under increasing clouds. Winds out of the south gusting at 20 miles per hour, gusting up to 30 miles per hour on Friday with partly sunny skies, afternoon high of 88. Friday night, 20% chance of showers, once again gusty winds, and a low of 70. 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
1: Overnight weather forecast for Chickasaw Country, calling for a low of 71 degrees under increasing clouds. Winds out of the south gusting at 20 miles per hour, gusting up to 30 miles per hour on Friday with partly sunny skies, afternoon high of 88. Friday night, 20% chance of showers, once again gusty winds, and a low of 70. 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

Tonight, weather forecast for Chickasaw Country calling for a low of 71 degrees under increasing clouds. Winds out of the south gusting at 20 miles per hour, gusting up to 30 miles per hour on Friday with partly sunny skies. Afternoon high of 88. Friday night, 20% chance of showers, once again gusty winds, and a low of 70. 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
1: Overnight weather forecast for Chickasaw Country, calling for a low of 71 degrees under increasing clouds. Winds out of the south gusting at 20 miles per hour, gusting up to 30 miles per hour on Friday with partly sunny skies, afternoon high of 88. Friday night, 20% chance of showers, once again gusty winds, and a low of 70. 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

0: Love in Travis LaPlante's String Quartet No. 2 is not a simple feeling. It's a force that keeps expanding throughout the compositional process. From a father's sacrifice to a wedding day promise to starlight and angels and golden ladders, it's music that pushes consonant harmony to its limits before the melodic payoff arrives. I'm Tyler Klein. You can hear that and more on the next Living Classical.
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Overnight weather forecast for Chickasaw Country, calling for a low of 71 degrees under increasing clouds. Winds out of the south gusting at 20 miles per hour, gusting up to 30 miles per hour on Friday with partly sunny skies, afternoon high of 88. Friday night, 20% chance of showers, once again gusty winds, and a low of 70. 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
1: Overnight weather forecast for Chickasaw Country, calling for a low of 71 degrees under increasing clouds. Winds out of the south gusting at 20 miles per hour. Gusting up to 30 miles per hour on Friday with partly sunny skies. Afternoon high of 88. Friday night, 20% chance of showers. Once again, gusty winds and a low of 70. 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

Overnight weather forecast for Chickasaw Country, calling for a low of 71 degrees under increasing clouds. Winds out of the south gusting at 20 miles per hour, gusting up to 30 miles per hour on Friday with partly sunny skies, afternoon high of 88. Friday night, 20% chance of showers, once again gusty winds, and a low of 70. 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

Of course, it's Brian Adams on Chickasaw Community Radio. Hey, it's 6:57, and whoo boy, it's Friday. We made it. Holy Moses, what a week it's been. Oh my goodness, but we made it to Friday. After a cloudy morning, we'll have a sunshiny afternoon with a high of 89. 20% chance of thunderstorms this morning. Then a 20% chance of thunderstorms overnight with cloudy skies, gusty winds, a low of 70. Sunshine on Saturday with a high of 87, but then a chance of rain returns on Sunday evening, with a high of 87. Should we have any worrisome weather changes? Obviously, we will keep you advised here at KCNP.

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1: AP News, I'm Marcela Sanchez. President Trump says he hasn't decided whether a major U.S. arms sale to Taiwan can move forward following his three-day visit to China. Speaking to reporters aboard Air Force One today, the president said he, quote, will make a determination. Trump's administration has authorized the sale. China opposes the deal. The summit between Trump and Chinese President Xi Jinping drew close public attention in China. Residents in Beijing expressed cautious optimism today after Trump departed the capital. Here's Beijing resident Wang Hanbing.
2: I think it's high time for China and America to sit down and have some serious discussion about, you know, bilateral relations. I mean, not just, you know, on the surface, but also on the in specific areas like economy, finance, trade, as well as military.
1: Wang says people had long been waiting for the meeting between the leaders of the world's two largest economies. The Trump administration has announced an additional $1.8 billion toward UN humanitarian aid. Mike Waltz, the U.S. ambassador to the United Nations, told reporters the money will be earmarked for victims of natural disasters, famine, and people who are truly in critical need.
3: These funds will save more lives around the world, but also drive forward the reforms that we've put in place for efficiency, accountability, and lasting impact.
1: Still, the money is a fraction of what the U.S. has contributed in the past. A Florida court will consider whether a new U.S. House map violates the state's ban on partisan gerrymandering. A state judge is set to hear arguments today on a request to block the new districts from being used in the midterm elections. This is AP News. AP correspondent Donna Warder reports on the death of French actor and singer Claudine Longet.
4: French actor and singer Claudine Longet has died at age 84. Longet appeared in numerous TV shows and at one time was married to entertainer Andy Williams, but she was probably best known for the March 1976 shooting death of boyfriend and Olympic skier Spider Savage. Longet said that Savage was showing her a pistol when it fired accidentally into his abdomen, killing him. Her trial attracted worldwide attention, and a jury convicted her of negligent homicide. As part of a settlement with Savage's family, she agreed to never discuss Savage or her trial.
1: NASA's Psyche spacecraft will slingshot past Mars at 12,000 miles per hour today. The robotic explorer is chasing a rare metal asteroid, snapping thousands of pictures as practice for the main encounter in 2029. I'm Marcela Sanchez, AP News.
5: This is Lonnie Beasley with news from Chickasaw Country. Melissa Hankey, District Attorney for Carter, Love, Marshall, Murray, and Johnston counties, is organizing a team whose goal is to ensure vulnerable adults are protected, similar to the way in which Child Protective Services cases are handled. The Ardmore reports the meetings will be district-wide and virtual and bring together community partners to create better communication between agencies while investigating cases. Cases for Adult Protective Services often include financial exploitation, senior abuse and neglect, and nursing home care. Hanke says she has hired two new investigators to bolster the effort. Oklahoma voters decide the fate of a proposed minimum wage hike Tuesday, June 16th. The Medill Record reports Oklahoma residents are being asked to decide if the state's minimum wage should be raised from $7.25 to $15 an hour. The current minimum wage has been frozen since 2009. If it passes, the wage would gradually increase, reaching $15 by 2029, while also tying future increases to inflation. The measure also expands coverage to some workers currently exempt under Oklahoma law, including certain agricultural and part-time employees. Changes are coming to Oklahoma schools next year. Oklahoma Watch and the Ardmore reports teacher compensation increases by $2,000. Another change involves increasing the parental choice tax credit cap. The program offers families a refundable tax credit of $5,000 to $7,500 for private school tuition and fees. Yet another change requires third graders to pass a statewide reading test or not advance to fourth grade. Recess for students in kindergarten through fifth grade

0: periods expands to 40 minutes, and the school year for some schools increases by 6 days if legislators appropriate funds to cover the increased expense. Caring for Caregivers tax credit expansion becomes Oklahoma law. The Sulphur Times Democrat reports that the new legislation provides additional relief to families who care for loved ones at home. It removes a minimum age requirement for eligible family members receiving care, increases the income cap, and adds mileage for medical appointments as a qualifying expense. Also, all filers qualify for up to $3,000. Oklahomans can begin claiming the credit's additional provisions on their tax returns next year. This is Chickasaw Community Radio.
1: In 1958, trumpeter Miles Davis brought a new pianist into his sextet who stayed only a few months, but whose influence helped bring about one of the most artistically notable and commercially successful albums in the history of jazz. I'm David Brent Johnson, inviting you to join me for Kind of Two, Miles Davis and Bill Evans, this week on Nightlights.
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3: Here's the forecast for Chickasaw Country. Cloudy this morning, sunny this afternoon with a high of 89. There's a 20% chance of rain this morning, too. That will continue overnight. 20% chance for thunderstorms, a low of about 70. Becoming sunny on Saturday, high of 87. 72 Saturday night. Sunday, that 20% chance of rain on Sunday evening, but it'll be a nice day with a high of 87. 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
4: Do you remember drawing the sun and stars as a kid, Don? I remember always drawing the sun as a circle with lines radiating out of it and stars with five sharp points. I think I was pretty shocked when I realized that in reality the sun and stars look pretty much the same in the sky.
5: Well, looks can be deceiving, Isle. A study showed that the sun is pretty distinct from its solar twins, stars with nearly the same temperature, gravity, and iron content as the sun. Researchers looked at 79 of these solar twins by examining data from telescopes in Chile that measure spectra, or light emitted across different wavelengths. Spectra can tell scientists the amount of a specific element that makes up a star. The researchers found that certain ratios of elements that are important for the formation of planets, such as carbon to oxygen and magnesium to silicon, were nearly identical across the surveyed stars.
4: But the sun stood out?
5: Right. Researchers found that the sun had less rocks and metals than its solar twins, about 4 Earth masses less. The sun may have fewer of these elements because they ended up in the solar system's planets, or the other stars may have more because they ate up planets that used to orbit them.
4: So now that we know this lack of elements makes our sun different, maybe we can look for other stars with the same missing elements and maybe find a solar system like ours?
5: And maybe, one day, find out how the kids there draw their sun and stars.
4: This moment of science comes from Indiana University.
5: There are thousands more moments of science on our website at amomentofscience.org. I'm Don Glass.
4: And I'm Yael Cassander.
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0: 7:18 on this May the 15th. Hey, CNP, wishing happy birthday to artist Jasper Johns, still with us at age 96. Tony winner Anna Maria Alberghetti, who is now age 90. You know, she performed at Carnegie Hall when she was 13. Wow. Former U.S. Secretary of State Madeleine Albright, one of my all-time heroes, age 84. Musician Trini Lopez is 83. Actor-singer Lainey Kazan is 86. Musician Brian Eno is 78. Actor-playwright Chaz Palminteri is 74. Baseball Hall of Famer George Brett is 73. Sports broadcaster Dan Patrick is 70. Writer Laura Hildenbrand, who wrote the wonderful nonfiction books Seabiscuit, Unbroken, A World War II Story of Survival, and more, she is 59. Dallas Cowboys legend Emmitt Smith is 57. Russell Hornsby, the actor, is age 52. Actor David Krumholtz is 48. Jamie Lynn Sigler of The Sopranos is 45. Alexandra Breckenridge of the Netflix series Virgin River is 44. And former world's number one tennis player Andy Murray is 39. Birthdays in history include writer Frank Baum, who wrote The Wonderful Wizard of Oz. Chemist Pierre Curie. He and his wife Marie Curie and their family won 5 Nobel Prizes in all. Actor Joseph Cotten. Oh, I love that guy. He's so wonderful. And Since You Went Away, Portrait of Jenny, Citizen Kane, and more. What a career. Country Hall of Famer Eddie Arnold, an absolute giant who sold more than 85 million records in his career. Composer Claudio Monteverdi, the pioneer in opera. Ilya Mechnikov, a Nobel Prize-winning zoologist and bacteriologist. Tennis great Herbert Lawford, who popularized the topspin. Catherine Ann Porter, author of Ship of Fools. Blues guitarist Uncle Johnny Williams. Actor James Mason, a fantastic leading man for Judy Garland in A Star is Born. He should have won the Oscar. He was so wonderful. Ornithologist Maria Kepke. And 80s ladies, singer-songwriter K.T. Oslin. And if today is your big day, here's to you.
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Well, that is just such a charming, charming record. No wonder she is a Grammy winner. That is Olivia Dean, and so easy to fall in love. 728, happy you're here. Busy and fun weekend on tap, including, as you might have heard earlier, the Rabbit Run 5K, which is tomorrow in Purcell. Purcell Lake is the place. Around 7 a.m., things are getting rolling. There's a 5K and a one-mile fun walk. Hands-on stuff for the kids to do, too. This is a great event for the whole family. You can learn more about it at ChickasawCountry.com. And as a matter of fact, Kelly will have a Chickasaw Country preview for the weekend on the way before 8 o'clock. The weather's cooperating nicely for everything happening outdoors this weekend. A high today of 89 with a 20% chance of rain this morning. Overnight, a 20% chance for thunderstorms with a low of 70. Tomorrow, Rabbit Run Day will be sunny and becoming warm with a high of 87. It'll be perfect tomorrow morning. Saturday night, a low of 72. And then Sunday, a 20% chance for thunderstorms and a high of 87. 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

0: This is National Native News. I'm Jill Freitas. A mining company has backed down over a legal dispute connected to a standoff over mining at the sacred Black Hills site, Peche Law. And many are chalking this in the win column for opposition, though many contend work is not yet finished. CJ Keen has more.
1: After the explosion of popular support and a courtroom battle, the company behind the proposed exploratory mining project has dropped the effort. For Lilius Jarding, the executive director of the Black Hills Clean Water Alliance, it represents what can be accomplished when several organizations focus on a single goal.
2: Of course, water is an issue wherever a person lives. We all need the right to clean, plentiful water. Great deal of respect for the power of alliances and coalitions.
1: Many other organizations rose in opposition to the proposed mining, including Indian Collective, a Rapid City Indigenous advocacy nonprofit, the Oglala Lakota Nation Youth Council, 9 local tribes, and many community members. Wisipa Garriott, the president at Indian Collective, says it's a feeling of victory.
3: With the result, it shows the power of community organizing, coordination, direct action in conjunction with legal action.
1: Garriott says distant issues involving watershed, treaty rights, and indigenous affairs are a matter every American should have a vested interest in.
3: If you believe in the Constitution, then you are required to believe in Indian treaties, and you have a ethical, moral, and legal duty to work towards honoring Indian treaties. Every single one of us has a duty to protect clean drinking water and a human right to clean drinking water. I think from a larger moral standpoint, an injustice to one is an injustice to all.
1: Garriott estimates there are still well over a dozen mining claims in the Black Hills that he and other mining opponents are monitoring. For National Native News, I'm CJ Keen in Rapid City.
0: Earlier this week, Alaska lawmakers unanimously passed a resolution supporting Alaska Native Corporation's role in a federal contracting program amid growing scrutiny and concerns from Native contractors. The Alaska Desk's Aliona Naiden reports.
4: Alaska legislators passed a joint resolution supporting Native participation in federal contracting through the 8A Business Development Program. The program allows disadvantaged individuals, tribes, and Alaska Native corporations to compete for federal contracts. Haven Harris is the Senior Vice President of Growth and Strategy at Bering Straits Native Corporation and says those contracts are crucial for his organization.
5: We were able to give out a record dividend last year. We gave out our first special dividend ever just a month ago, and it's all because of the benefits of federal contracting for us.
4: For Alaska Native corporations, federal contracts are often their primary source of revenue and help pay dividends to shareholders and support services in their communities. But over the past year, the program has faced increased scrutiny. Native contractors say they're concerned that the government is awarding fewer contracts and has not been accepting new applications into the program. Harris is also a board co-chair of Native American Contractors Association. He says that in the past year,
5: 8A contracts have been getting awarded at a lesser rate than they were previously.
4: Harris says no new businesses have been accepted into the program since August of last year. The Native American Contractors Association and about 50 other Native organizations signed a letter to the federal government earlier this month and asked it to resume a timely review of applications. Alaska's congressional delegation and Governor Mike Dunleavy have signaled their support toward the program. Harris says the legislature's joint resolution is also a helpful step. In Anchorage, I am Aliona Naiden.
0: And I'm Jill Freitas.
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9: This is Lonnie Beasley with news from Chickasaw Country. Melissa Hanke, District Attorney for Carter, Love, Marshall, Murray, and Johnston counties, is organizing a team whose goal is to ensure vulnerable adults are protected, similar to the way in which Child Protective Services cases are handled. The RMRI reports the meetings will be district-wide and virtual and bring together community partners to create better communication between agencies while investigating cases. Cases for Adult Protective Services often include financial exploitation, senior abuse and neglect, and nursing home care. Hanke says she has hired two new investigators to bolster the effort. Oklahoma voters decide the fate of a proposed minimum wage hike Tuesday, June 16th. The Medill Record reports Oklahoma residents are being asked to decide if the state's minimum wage should be raised from $7.25 to $15 an hour. The current minimum wage has been frozen since 2009. If it passes, the wage would gradually increase, reaching $15 by 2029, while also tying future increases to inflation. The measure also expands coverage to some workers currently exempt under Oklahoma law, including certain agricultural and part-time employees. Changes are coming to Oklahoma schools next year. Oklahoma Watch and the RMRI reports teacher compensation increases by $2,000. Another change involves increasing the parental choice tax credit cap. The program offers families a refundable tax credit of $5,000 to $7,500 for private school tuition and fees. Yet another change requires third graders to pass a statewide reading test or not advance to fourth grade. Recess for students in kindergarten through fifth grades expands to 40 minutes, and the school year for some schools increases by 6 days if legislators appropriate funds to cover the increased expense. Caring for Caregivers Tax Credit expansion becomes Oklahoma law. The Sulphur Times Democrat reports that the new legislation provides additional relief to families who care for loved ones at home. It removes a minimum age requirement for eligible family members receiving care, increases the income cap, and adds mileage for medical appointments as a qualifying expense. Also, all filers qualify for up to $3,000. Oklahomans can begin claiming the credit's additional provisions on their tax returns next year. This is Chickasaw Community Radio.
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16: 7:37. Now the forecast on KCNP. A slight chance of thunderstorms this morning, then clearing skies and sunshine this afternoon, a high of 89. Overnight, a slight chance for thunderstorms with a low of 70. A sunny Saturday with a high of 87. Saturday night, a low of 72. And then for Sunday, a 20% chance of evening thunderstorms and a high of 87. This is KCNP.
17: This is Bird Note. On the Gulf of Mexico, a long, low sandbar marks the entrance to a protected expanse of water, a lagoon. Small fish dart across the lagoon, riffling the ankle-deep water. A reddish egret waits, watching alertly. The reddish egret, a particularly glamorous heron, is named for the ruffled plumes of its long neck, which gleam like burnished copper. The egret stands nearly 3 feet tall, on lanky, cobalt blue legs. Its bill, a long pink dagger, is tipped in black. Exquisite, yes, but reddish egrets are best known for their startling antics in capturing fish. When fishing, the egret sprints across the lagoon, weaving left and right, simultaneously flicking its broad wings in and out while stabbing into the water with its bill. Fish, startled at the egret's crazed movements, become targets of that pink dagger. This is just one of the reddish egret's several fishing tactics. At times, the bird will raise its wings forward over its head, creating a shadow on the water. It then freezes in this position for minutes. Fish swim in, attracted by a patch of shade, and, well, you know the rest. For Bird Note, I'm Michael Stein. 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

The film was Honeymoon in Vegas, and the soundtrack was full of country stars covering great tunes like that one, Dwight Yoakam and Suspicious Minds. 7:43, let's keep the beat going with Katy Perry on KCNV.

Chukma, my name is Josh Bess, Secretary of Family Services for the Chickasaw Nation. 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
1: This weekend in Chickasaw Country, head to Purcell on Saturday morning for the Rabbit Run 5K. 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This weekend's movie at the McSwain is All That Heaven Allows.
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Today in Panola, it's the free rabies vaccination clinic for all First American people. 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Nice weather today, cloudy this morning, but warming to 89, and there's a slight chance of thunderstorms this morning, too. Overnight, a 20% chance for thunderstorms and a low of 70, and for Saturday, sunshine at 87. 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
1: AP News, I'm Marcela Sanchez. President Trump and Chinese President Xi Jinping wrapped up critical talks today, claiming important progress in stabilizing U.S.-China relations. Trump says he raised a potential nuclear deal between the U.S., Russia, and China that would cap the number of nuclear warheads in each country's arsenal. China has previously been reluctant to entering such a pact, but Trump suggested Xi was receptive to the idea. The two leaders also agreed that the Strait of Hormuz needs to be reopened. On Taiwan, Trump says he hasn't yet decided on whether to move forward on a major U.S. arms package for Taiwan.
2: I'll make a determination over the next fairly short period.
1: Meanwhile, the Kremlin says President Vladimir Putin is set to visit China at a later date. Ukrainian President Volodymyr Zelensky says a Russian missile attack on a Kyiv apartment building yesterday killed 24 people. Six passengers from a cruise ship hit by a hantavirus outbreak have arrived in Australia for a quarantine expected to last at least 3 weeks. The six all tested negative for the virus before they left the Netherlands. In other news, the Trump administration is aiming to roll back more pollution limits. AP correspondent Ben Thomas reports.
3: The Environmental Protection Agency is proposing to relax limits that require coal-fired power plants to prevent the release of toxic heavy metals into streams and rivers through polluted groundwater. The EPA asserts a Biden-era rule has proven too costly for the industry and has effectively shut down coal-fired plants at a time when energy demand is spiking, noting the needs of the AI and data center revolution. Environmental groups call the idea a public health danger. I'm Ben Thomas.
1: This is AP News.
4: AP Sports, I'm Gethin Coolbaugh. Scotty Scheffler headlined a seven-way tie for the first-round lead in the 108th PGA Championship at Arana Mink. Scheffler carded a 5-birdie 67 for his first opening-round lead at a major.
5: Going into the weekend, when you look at like the Masters and Hilton Head and Cadillac, finishing second was probably not all that bad from where I was starting the weekend. And so, yeah, definitely nice to get off to a better start this week.
4: In the Stanley Cup playoffs, Nick Suzuki and Jake Evans scored 68 seconds apart late in the second period, and the Canadians defeated the Sabres 6-3 to take a 3-2 lead in their East second-round playoff series. The Edmonton Oilers fired coach Chris Knobloch after losing in the first round of the playoffs. The 2026 NFL season will kick off with a Super Bowl rematch, with the defending champion Seahawks hosting the Patriots after raising their championship banner on September 9th in the first of the NFL's 272 games.
1: I'm Marcela Sanchez, AP News.
6: This is Lonnie Beasley with news from Chickasaw Country. Melissa Hanke, District Attorney for Carter, Love, Marshall, Murray, and Johnston counties, is organizing a team whose goal is to ensure vulnerable adults are protected, similar to the way in which Child Protective Services cases are handled. The Ardmore reports the meetings will be district-wide and virtual and bring together community partners to create better communication between agencies while investigating cases. Cases for Adult Protective Services often include financial exploitation, senior abuse and neglect, and nursing home care. Hanke says she has hired two new investigators to bolster the effort. Oklahoma voters decide the fate of a proposed minimum wage hike Tuesday, June 16th. The Medill Record reports Oklahoma residents are being asked to decide if the state's minimum wage should be raised from $7.25 to $15 an hour. The current minimum wage has been frozen since 2009. If it passes, the wage would gradually increase, reaching $15 by 2029, while also tying future increases to inflation. The measure also expands coverage to some workers currently exempt under Oklahoma law, including certain agricultural and part-time employees. Changes are coming to Oklahoma schools next year. Oklahoma Watch and the Ardmore reports teacher compensation increases by $2,000. Another change involves increasing the parental choice tax credit cap. The program offers families a refundable tax credit of $5,000 to $7,500 for private school tuition and fees. Yet another change requires third graders to pass a statewide reading test or not advance to fourth grade. Recess for students in kindergarten through fifth grades expands to 40 minutes, and the school year for some schools schools increases by 6 days if legislators appropriate funds to cover the increased expense. Caring for Caregivers Tax Credit expansion becomes Oklahoma law. The Sulphur Times Democrat reports that the new legislation provides additional relief to families who care for loved ones at home. It removes a minimum age requirement for eligible family members receiving care, increases the income cap, and adds mileage for medical appointments as a qualifying expense. Also, all filers qualify for up to $3,000. Oklahomans can begin claiming the credit's additional provisions on their tax returns next year. This is Chickasaw Community Radio.
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9: 8:06, now the forecast on KCNP. Slight chance of thunderstorms this morning. Partly sunny this afternoon. Windy with a high of 89. Overnight, a 20% chance for thunderstorms and a low of 70. Saturday becoming mostly sunny with a high of 87. Santana, Shaboozy, and more good music on the way, but now Kelly West and the Chickasaw Country Update.
10: This weekend in Chickasaw Country, head to Purcell on Saturday morning for the Rabbit Run 5K. The Crafters Marketplace Spring Market is taking place in Ada from 9 to 3 on Saturday. 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Spring Alpaca Farm Day in Newcastle is this Saturday from 10 a.m. to 2 p.m. And celebrate all day Saturday in Blanchard at the Blanchard May Days Festival. Catch live music and theater this weekend with JL and Crossover at the McSwain Theater in Ada and George Thorogood and the Destroyers at Riverwind. This weekend's movie at the McSwain is All That Heaven Allows.
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13: This is Bird Note. On the Gulf of Mexico, a long, low sandbar marks the entrance to a protected expanse of water, a lagoon. Small fish dart across the lagoon, riffling the ankle-deep water. A reddish egret waits, watching alertly. The reddish egret, a particularly glamorous heron, is named for the ruffled plumes of its long neck, which gleam like burnished copper. The egret stands nearly 3 feet tall, on lanky, cobalt blue legs. Its bill, a long pink dagger, is tipped in black. Exquisite, yes, but reddish egrets are best known for their startling antics in capturing fish. When fishing, the egret sprints across the lagoon, weaving left and right, simultaneously flicking its broad wings in and out while stabbing into the water with its bill. Fish, startled at the egret's crazed movements, become targets of that pink dagger. This is just one of the reddish egret's several fishing tactics. At times, the bird will raise its wings forward over its head, creating a shadow on the water. It then freezes in this position for minutes. Fish swim in, attracted by a patch of shade, and, well, you know the rest. For Bird Note, I'm Michael Stein. 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

0: I think we're all winning. It's Friday. The weekend yawns ahead, and there's plenty of your favorite music here on KCNP. We're going to help you get through the workday with good stuff like this from Shaboozy.
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0: Barbecue is the best thing to happen to picnics and sliced bread. Though, if you want to get technical about it, you'd reverse the two. You're on the Sound Beat. The bread slicer was invented in 1928, but anthropologists believe humankind has been cooking meat for thousands of years, as evidenced by the existence of Bronto ribs on the Flintstones. These early methods involved low-temp smoking the meat for a long period of time. This slow and low process helped to kill bacteria, and the mouth-watering aroma exuded probably didn't hurt. For what our great ancestors probably lacked in table manners, we haven't changed their cooking process all too much since then. The iconic Weber Kettle Grill brought it to the backyard in 1952, and the gas grill followed shortly after. But purists might flinch a bit at barbecue cooked with charcoal briquettes, never mind propane, and don't even mention the crock pot. You've been listening to Struttin' with Some Barbecue, a 1949 Columbia record by Jimmy Dorsey and the original Dorseyland Jazz Band. Soundbeat is produced at the Belfer Audio Archive, Syracuse University Library. I'm Brett Barry.
1: Chuckma, this is Chickasaw citizen Kai Watkins, and this is Chickasaw Community Radio.

she is so super talented. I just don't understand why Tori Kelly is not a superstar. And that song is just an example of what she can do. Don't you worry about a thing, Tori Kelly, on Chickasaw Community Radio at 828. How's the weekend weather shaping up? I know it's kind of cloudy and rainy looking this morning, but there's just a 20% chance for thunderstorms this morning. We'll have a sunny afternoon and a high of 89. Overnight, a 20% chance for thunderstorms and a low of 70. And for Saturday, sunshine and 87. And then that 20% chance of thunderstorms creeps back into the forecast Sunday evening into Sunday night. And the best chance of rain I see is on Monday, about a 50% shot. We'll keep you advised at KCNV. Now, you do know that the Pontotoc County Relay for Life is set for Friday, June 5th at ECU's Coe Ishto Stadium in Ada. This is a fundraiser for the American Cancer Society, and I think that's a cause we can all get behind. 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And this event celebrates survivors, honors caregivers, and remembers loved ones we've lost to that terrible disease. If you'd like to know more about it, there are already teams in place that you can join or you can start your own. Visit Relay for Life of Pontotoc County on Facebook. 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

0: This is National Native News. I'm Jill Freitas. A mining company has backed down over a legal dispute connected to a standoff over mining at the sacred Black Hills site, Peche Law. And many are chalking this in the win column for opposition, though many contend work is not yet finished. CJ Keene has more.
1: After the explosion of popular support and a courtroom battle, the company behind the proposed exploratory mining project has dropped the effort. For Lilius Jarding, the executive director of the Black Hills Clean Water Alliance, it represents what can be accomplished when several organizations focus on a single goal.
2: Of course, water is an issue wherever a person lives. We all need the right to clean, plentiful water. Great deal of respect for the power of alliances and coalitions.
1: Many other organizations rose in opposition to the proposed mining, including Indian Collective, a Rapid City Indigenous advocacy nonprofit, the Oglala Lakota Nation Youth Council, 9 local tribes, and many community members. Wisipa Garriott, the president at Indian Collective, says it's a feeling of victory.
3: With the result, it shows the power of community organizing, coordination, direct action in conjunction with legal action.
1: Garriott says distant issues involving watershed, treaty rights, and indigenous affairs are a matter every American should have a vested interest in.
3: If you believe in the Constitution, then you are required to believe in Indian treaties, and you have a ethical, moral, and legal duty to work towards honoring Indian treaties. Every single one of us has a duty to protect clean drinking water and a human right to clean drinking water. I think from a larger moral standpoint, an injustice to one is an injustice to all.
1: Garriott estimates there are still well over a dozen mining claims in the Black Hills that he and other mining opponents are monitoring. For National Native News, I'm CJ Keene in Rapid City.
0: Earlier this week, Alaska lawmakers unanimously passed a resolution supporting Alaska Native Corporation's role in a federal contracting program amid growing scrutiny and concerns from Native contractors. The Alaska Desk's Aliona Naiden reports.
4: Alaska legislators passed a joint resolution supporting Native participation in federal contracting through the 8A Business Development Program. The program allows disadvantaged individuals, tribes, and Alaska Native corporations to compete for federal contracts. Haven Harris is the Senior Vice President of Growth and Strategy at Bering Straits Native Corporation and says those contracts are crucial for his organization.
5: We were able to give out a record dividend last year. We gave out our first special dividend ever just a month ago, and it's all because of the benefits of federal contracting for us.
4: For Alaska Native corporations, federal contracts are often their primary source of revenue and help pay dividends to shareholders and support services in their communities. But over the past year, the program has faced increased scrutiny. Native contractors say they're concerned that the government is awarding fewer contracts and has not been accepting new applications into the program. Harris is also a board co-chair of Native American Contractors Association. He says that in the past year,
5: 8A contracts have been getting awarded at a lesser rate than they were previously.
4: Harris says no new businesses have been accepted into the program since August of last year. The Native American Contractors Association and about 50 other Native organizations signed a letter to the federal government earlier this month and asked it to resume a timely review of applications. Alaska's congressional delegation and Governor Mike Dunleavy have signaled their support toward the program. Harris says the legislature's joint resolution is also a helpful step. In Anchorage, I am Aliona Naiden.
0: And I'm Jill Freitas.
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9: This is Lonnie Beasley with news from Chickasaw Country. Melissa Hankey, District Attorney for Carter, Love, Marshall, Murray, and Johnston counties, is organizing a team whose goal is to ensure vulnerable adults are protected, similar to the way in which Child Protective Services cases are handled. The Ardmore reports the meetings will be district-wide and virtual and bring together community partners to create better communication between agencies while investigating cases. Cases for Adult Protective Services often include financial exploitation, senior abuse and neglect, and nursing home care. Hankey says she has hired two new investigators to bolster the effort. Oklahoma voters decide the fate of a proposed minimum wage hike Tuesday, June 16th. The Medill Record reports Oklahoma residents are being asked to decide if the state's minimum wage should be raised from $7.25 to $15 an hour. The current minimum wage has been frozen since 2009. If it passes, the wage would gradually increase, reaching $15 by 2029, while also tying future increases to inflation. The measure also expands coverage to some workers currently exempt under Oklahoma law, including certain agricultural and part-time employees. Changes are coming to Oklahoma schools next year. Oklahoma Watch and the Ardmore reports teacher compensation increases by $2,000. Another change involves increasing the parental choice tax credit cap. The program offers families a refundable tax credit of $5,000 to $7,500 for private school tuition and fees. Yet another change requires third graders to pass a statewide reading test or not advance to fourth grade. Recess for students in kindergarten through fifth grades expands to 40 minutes, and the school year for some schools increases by 6 days if legislators appropriate funds to cover the increased expense. Caring for Caregivers tax credit expansion becomes Oklahoma law. The Sulphur Times Democrat reports that the new legislation provides additional relief to families who care for loved ones at home. It removes a minimum age requirement for eligible family members receiving care, increases the income cap, and adds mileage for medical appointments as a qualifying expense. Also, all filers qualify for up to $3,000. Oklahomans can begin claiming the credit's additional provisions on their tax returns next year. This is Chickasaw Community Radio.
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12: That show is kitschy and it's wacky and it's just plain weird and it's so much fun. I love the Retro Cocktail Hour, and we will have a new episode tonight. It's 8:37. Now the forecast on KCNP. A slight chance of rain and thunderstorms this morning. Gusty winds today, sunshine, and a high of 89. Overnight, a 20% chance for thunderstorms with a low of 70. Fair weather on Saturday with a high of 87. Saturday night, cloudy skies and a low of 72. And then on Sunday, another 20% chance of evening thunderstorms that will continue on Sunday night, and a 50% chance on Monday evening. We'll keep you advised at KCNP. It's 8:38.
13: 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Imagine that. This is Sandra Tinglow with the lowdown on science. 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So keep on RECYCLING!
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16: Hi, this is Courtney Matlock, Extension Educator for Family and Consumer Sciences at the Pontotoc County OSU Extension Center in Ada. Have you ever had one of those days where everything feels just a little heavier than it should? 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May is Mental Health Awareness Month, a timely reminder that our mental and emotional well-being is just as important as our physical health. Here in Oklahoma, this conversation matters. Nearly 1 million residents experience a mental health or substance use concern each year. Mental health affects how we think, feel, act, and handle stress. And the good news is, improving it doesn't always require major life changes. Often, it's the small, consistent steps that make the biggest difference. As a family and consumer sciences educator, I often encourage people to think about mental health like nutrition, built through daily choices. Here are a few simple research-based strategies. Stay connected. Positive relationships are one of the strongest protective factors for mental health. Whether it's sharing a meal, attending a community event, or simply calling a friend, connection matters. Practice stress management. 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

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Chickasaw Nation has some wonderful programs for that. 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

Diamond Girl from Seals and Crofts. I don't know why that one popped up in my head today, but I'm glad it did. 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

0: I'm Marcela Sanchez with an AP News Minute. Secretary of State Marco Rubio says President Trump did not ask China for help with Iran.
1: He didn't ask him for anything. I mean, we're not asking for China's help. We don't need their help.
0: Rubio was speaking with NBC News' Tom Yamas.
1: I mean, it's logical we would talk about it given how dominant that issue is. Our position is very clear. Iran cannot have a nuclear weapon.
0: After Trump's summit with Chinese President Xi Jinping in Beijing, Trump had said Xi told him that China wants to help negotiate an end to the war and a reopening of the Strait of Hormuz. The FBI is offering a $200,000 reward for information leading to the capture of a former U.S. Air Force counterintelligence specialist who defected to Iran in 2013. Monica Elfrieda Witt was indicted in February of 2019 on espionage charges. She allegedly transmitted national defense information to Iran. I'm Marcela Sanchez.

0: 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We'll travel across the country from Mississippi to Bakersfield, along the side streets, the dusty trails, and the country roads. This is Jamie Hoover inviting you to join me for this weekly musical road trip on Sounds from the Mother Road.
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1: We don't want to think about having to prepare for another pandemic, but another pandemic is a when, not if, situation.
2: This is a race against time, and the faster we move, the better off we are. And on balance, we've slowed down.
3: The good news is that we have the tools to quickly recognize and respond to an outbreak.
2: Science has brought us to a point where we can plan to make a better future than the one we just experienced with COVID.
1: Obstacles to effectively using these tools remain. For one, selective attention.
2: War, we love to write books about, see movies about, talk about for decades after they happen. Pandemics, not so much. We want to forget them.
1: A reporter who covers infectious disease shares what he's learned about what viruses may be the likely candidate and what we need to do to stop it. This episode of Big Picture Science is Preventing Future Pandemics.
4: AP News. Good morning, I'm Ed Donahue. On his way back to China, President Trump was asked about the status of U.S. arms sales to Taiwan.
5: I'll make a determination over the next fairly short period.
6: You're not necessarily going to go ahead. It was your proposal.
5: I'm going to make a determination. I'm going to see. I have to speak to the person that right now is, you know who he is. It's running Taiwan.
4: Chinese President Xi Jinping says differences over Taiwan could put his country and the U.S. on the path toward conflict. The president was asked on Air Force One if he would defend Taiwan if it comes to that.
5: I'm not going to say that. There's only one person that knows that. You know who it is? Me.
4: The president also said Xi told him China wants to help negotiate an end to the war in Iran and a reopening of the Strait of Hormuz. Iran's top diplomat says a lack of trust is impeding talks to end the war with the U.S. Iranian Foreign Minister Abbas Araghchi says Mr. Trump posted on X and said it was unacceptable. But after that, we again received messages from the American side expressing willingness to continue the talks and continue engagement. President Trump earlier this week dismissed Iran's latest formal proposal as
5: a piece of garbage they sent us. I didn't even finish reading it.
4: He has demanded a major rollback of Iran's nuclear activities, while Iran has said it has the right to enrich uranium. Six passengers from a cruise ship hit by a hantavirus outbreak are in Australia for a quarantine expected to last at least 3 weeks. The World Health Organization's Dr. Tedros Adhanom Ghebreyesus says the transfer of all passengers has been completed.
7: More than 120 people now being cared for in their home countries or quarantined in host countries en route to their final destination.
4: Three passengers died. Stocks have opened lower on Wall Street. Oil and gas prices are higher. More information at apnews.com. This is AP News. French singer and actress Claudine Longet has died. She was 84. Here's the AP's Donna Warder.
8: Longet appeared in numerous TV shows and at one time was married to entertainer Andy Williams, but she was probably best known for the March 1976 shooting death of boyfriend and Olympic skier Spider Savage. Longet said that Savage was showing her a pistol when it fired accidentally into his abdomen, killing him. Her trial attracted worldwide attention and a jury convicted her of negligent homicide. She was given 30 days behind bars and probation. As part of a settlement with Savage's family, she agreed to never discuss Savage or her trial. I'm Donna Warder.
4: Authorities are searching waters in the Maldives for the bodies of four Italians who died in a cave dive accident. The body of a fifth diver has already been recovered. The dead include academics, marine researchers, and a diving instructor. They were exploring a deep underwater cave. I'm Ed Donahue, AP News.
9: Now the forecast for Chickasaw Country. Sunny and windy this afternoon with a high near 89. Overnight, a slight chance for thunderstorms with a low near 70. Sunshine this weekend with highs in the upper 80s and a slight chance for thunderstorms on Sunday evening. 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
3: We may not be ready to talk about preparing for another pandemic, but viruses don't respect our emotions, let alone our geographic location.
2: There constantly are viruses and other pathogens jumping from animals into humans. The scientists who think about this stuff the most think that the threat is probably every 10 years or so.
1: Journalist John Cohen has interviewed top epidemiologists around the world and even followed virus hunters into damp bat caves to assess our readiness to prevent another pandemic. He shares with us what he's learned. Welcome to Big Picture Science. I'm Molly Bentley.
3: I'm Seth Shostak. In this episode, we'll find out which viruses are at the top of the likely culprits list, why RNA viruses can be especially good vectors, and also the good news. Namely, we now have a vast store of knowledge and tools to protect ourselves against global contagion. The question is, will we use them?
1: This episode is Preventing Future Pandemics.
3: We hope that the ideas in this episode actually do go viral. John Cohen is a senior correspondent for the magazine Science, who has written extensively on infectious disease, epidemics, and pandemics for more than 30 years. Molly was invited to interview him by the Center for Inquiry West in Los Angeles in front of a live audience.
1: I rewatched the HBO documentary How to Survive a Pandemic, for which he was a consulting producer to help prepare for a conversation. I also read his book, Planning Miracles, How to Prevent Future Pandemics. And my first question, Seth, was about that title. The M word, miracle, is not one that scientists usually use to describe scientific breakthroughs.
3: Well, that's true. I mean, the word miracle is one that's, in general, not admitted by science to be an explanation for anything, right? If you say, look, this phenomenon that we've observed in the lab or in the field or through a telescope or whatever, it's all a miracle. That might have, you know, passed muster 1,000 years ago or 500 years ago, actually, but not today. If you can't, you know, demonstrate that it's true via an experiment, well, it's not science.
1: John Cohen shared the reasoning behind his book title, Planning Miracles.
2: The March of Dimes paid for the research that created Jonas Salk's polio vaccine, which proved itself safe and efficacious in 1955. And in that year's annual report, the head of the March of Dimes wrote that this was a planned miracle. And the root of the word miracle isn't religious. It's about smiling in Greek. It's about wonder in Latin. And we speak about miracle cures. We speak about, you know, miracle medicine. And that's really what the theme of the book is that we have the power to plan for a better future. And I wanted to write a book that was hopeful, in a sense, to say that that science has brought us to a point where we can plan in ways to make a better future than the one we just experienced with COVID.
3: In pursuit of clarity in his book about how science can help us avoid another calamity, John Cohen has interviewed top researchers around the world. He's even followed virus hunters into difficult wild places to show us why such pursuits are essential. Here is Molly's conversation with him.
1: So, John, we've just emerged from the COVID pandemic, and many of us may be reluctant to take to heart that we must prepare for another one. But as it was with pre-COVID era, a future pandemic is a question of when, not if. So before we get into what preparedness looks like, I wonder if you could share with us how scientists describe the current threat level.
2: So there is no body of scientists who sit down and create a threat level. The scientists who think about this stuff the most think that the threat is probably every 10 years or so, that there will be an outbreak that has the opportunity to grow into a pandemic. There constantly are viruses and other pathogens jumping from animals into humans, and they die out. They burn out quickly. They don't go anywhere. They're just not good at copying themselves in our bodies, or they're not good at spreading from one person to another. But every 10 years or so, if you look over the past 30, 40 years, that's what we've seen.
1: Mm-hmm. And some of them may have gone unnoticed, meaning there was the SARS, after the pandemic of 100 years ago, the 1918 flu. You had SARS, you had MERS. So we have had other pandemics.
2: They happen all the time. So like one that people don't recognize as a pandemic is norovirus, the cruise ship virus. That has been pandemic. It has spiked in a repeated fashion over the past 20, 30 years. And they were pandemics. We didn't call them that, but they are.
1: When you said that they don't have a threat level, I mean, I think of in California, we have the different colors for what the threat level is for wildfires. I was imagining less that and more, how nervous are they? Do they feel like we are could be on the brink, it could happen soon, or is it we're sitting back a little bit? I mean, maybe it's another way of saying that. How worried are they?
2: I think given the actions of the American government over the past few years, the threat level in the minds of people who think hard about this has gone through the ceiling because of the Trump administration undoing all of this science that was moving us toward the things that I'm writing about in the book. All these projects I write about in the book that are at the forefront of making a better world have been defunded or threatened with defunding, and there isn't an appreciation in the current White House of the role that the American government can play in making a safer world. So we have an Office of Pandemic Preparedness in the White House. It doesn't have a director. It doesn't have staff. So when you ask what the threat level is, it's higher than it was, in a sense.
1: Because of that
2: Because we're
1: negligence.
2: Doing less, and we're putting on blinders. We're pretending that everything is just going to be fine forever.
1: Well, in that way, it sounds like our approach to climate change.
2: It's very analogous, yeah. And in climate change, you might even argue that we're doing things politically to make the climate worse. You know, in this case, we're just not preparing ourselves. There is this ostrich era we're in right now of playing dumb about what's obvious to anyone who has spent any time researching threats.
1: Well, let me follow up on the Trump administration and what the role is, because I do have a list of it, of how in many ways it feels like it's a mixed bag in terms of what they're doing. And when we consider what their role is in shaping our ability to control these threats, on one hand, as you alluded to, many scientific research facilities have suffered federal funding cuts, including to the Centers for Disease Control. A human vaccine development program for H5N1, avian flu, was canceled. The Trump administration pulled out of the WHO, which has a hand in surveilling and keeping us safe from pandemics. But then on the other hand, in early 2025, the Department of Health and Human Services announced hundreds of millions of dollars dedicated to surveillance of H5N1. And the administration has recently nominated a scientist who supports vaccines, Erica Schwartz, for CDC director, which suggests maybe there is going to be a retreat from the anti-vax policies of RFK. So again, from a science and policy standpoint, it is a mixed bag in terms of assessing how well we're prepared.
2: Yeah, well, there's also the fact that what the president wants to do isn't the final word. The Congress pushed back hard last year when the president wanted to cut the National Institutes of Health budget by 40%. The Congress increased their budget. So it's a tug of war, but part of the theme of one of the themes in my book is this is a race against time. And the faster we move, the better off we are. And on balance, we've slowed down.
1: Mm-hmm.
2: And you're applauding the fact that they're nominating a CDC director who believes in vaccines.
1: In science,
2: right? Whoop-dee-doo.
1: Right.
2: You know, I mean, of course that's the way things should be.
1: Mm.
2: And these aren't debates. You know, there's no scientific debate in the realm of people who care for people and try to make them better. There's no true debate about, are vaccines good? Vaccines have done more to improve human health than anything other than cleaning water and sanitation. Anything. And not all vaccines are safe, not all are effective, but the ones that get through regulatory bodies like the FDA, they're good. And our regulatory bodies are good. They've functioned and done their job. Yes, mistakes happen. Yes, problems occur. But what has happened post-pandemic is people have obsessed about the faults in the dike, not you know, looking at the dike itself.
1: And so the tone is really set from the top. I mean, for better or for worse in this case. And so all it takes is one statement that about fake news, or that vaccines can't be trusted, or that the pandemic is also, you know, fabricated. And it just, like a virus, it just goes through the population. So much damage can be done.
2: Yeah. And disinformation is, it does, look at the language we use. It goes viral. That's what we say.
1: Yeah, it doesn't go bacterial.
2: It doesn't go bacterial.
1: The message in this book is that we do know how to protect ourselves against infectious threats, as you've said. And I wonder if, John, if you could give a brief explanation or compare how the vaccines, the mRNA vaccines, for example, are made compared with those from Jonas Salk and Albert Sabin. And those were vaccines that were made with either a killed or a attenuated virus. But now we have the sense of, like, if you could just sequence the surface protein, then you can, you know, you can kind of plug that into what is a kind of vaccine template, and then you're ready to go. Is it that simple? Because it's certainly come a long way since the 1950s.
2: So there are basically eight different what are called platforms, eight different technologies to make vaccines. The old-fashioned way, as you referred to with Jonas Salk and Albert Sabin, was you take the whole virus and you can kill it, even though viruses aren't really alive, but you can inactivate them with chemicals, heat, or light. And what is a vaccine? Let me take a step back. A vaccine stages a mock war. It's a fake version of the real thing. And it teaches your body how to fight, should you ever see the real thing. That's all it is. It's just staging a mock war. So Edward Jenner, with the first vaccine, made a vaccine from cowpox. That was a live virus that copied itself, but it didn't cause harm. And yet it protected you from smallpox because they were related. So it taught your immune system how to fight off smallpox, even though it was a different virus. But it's a weakened version of the smallpox virus. So that's the traditional way to make vaccines. You weaken a virus. That's what Albert Sabin did. He took the polio virus. He passaged it in cultures in the lab again and again till he got weakened versions of it, and that's the vaccine. Salk took the whole virus, inactivated it. That's that vaccine. Modern technologies, and I'll get to mRNA in just a second, because the mRNA is building off another idea, and that's that you can take a harmless virus and stitch a gene into that virus from polio or SARS-CoV-2 or any virus, and just put one gene in that makes a protein. It doesn't cause the disease. It just makes one protein. So that's a vector that delivers. mRNA gets rid of the vector. It's the gene. mRNA is just a gene. And it's just saying, I'm going to take this protein gene for the surface protein, in the case of COVID, the surface protein of that virus looks like this, and I'm going to just put that gene into it, and you're going to make that protein in your body. Your body is going to be the vaccine manufacturing plant, because it's going to take the gene, make the protein, then you're going to develop antibodies and other immune responses to that protein. That protein doesn't harm you. It doesn't do anything to you. But the antibodies will protect you. And not only that, our immune systems have this beautiful metaphor. They have memory. They remember. We have cells in our body that stay with us for life. They clone themselves. They're immune cells. And they keep making copies of themselves so that if you have measles as a kid, or you get a measles vaccine, for the rest of your life, your B cells in your body remember the look of that virus, just in the same way your mind remembers the look of someone you met 50 years ago. Now, we have different memory for different things. Sometimes memory lasts for a lifetime, and so in the case of measles, polio lasts for a lifetime, almost. Some don't last long at all. Pertussis is terrible. Kids get 5-6 pertussis shots because the memory is short. So what mRNA does essentially is it cuts out the vector and just makes the protein, and it won the Nobel Prize because it was such a simpler way to make a vaccine and potentially a faster way, because all you need is the DNA or RNA sequence. It's called plug and play. It's plug and play. It's like slipping a cassette for this virus. So did we need mRNA to save us from COVID? No, we did not. The Chinese did the old-fashioned killed vaccine. They didn't use mRNA. Half the world received China's vaccines, and they benefited from those. They worked. They weren't as good as the mRNA vaccines in clinical trials that compared head-to-head, but they were good enough. They certainly saved a lot of lives. They had efficacies of, let's say, 50 to 60%, and by efficacy, I mean preventing symptomatic disease, not preventing infection. That's not what vaccines do.
1: And also keeping people out of hospitals.
2: Keeping people out of hospitals.
1: Keeping people alive.
2: Keeping them alive. Some vaccines do prevent infection, but that's the exception to the rule. And this is something that critics are all up in arms about. You said this was going to prevent infection. You know, the initial COVID vaccine did prevent infection because it perfectly matched. The Wuhan strain was a perfect match to the mRNA and the inactivated vaccine that China made, the plural that they made. But then that mutated, and then they weren't perfect matches, so they didn't prevent infection. And then people said, well, you said it. They still kept you alive. They kept you out of the hospital.
1: And those early vaccines, mRNA, their efficacy was like 90%, 95%. It was astounding,
2: extraordinarily
1: remember
2: high.
1: That.
2: Extraordinarily high. And if you looked in the early days at what they really did prevent infections from happening in addition to the symptomatic disease. So that's the overview of what vaccines are and what mRNA is. And the attack on mRNA vaccination by the Trump administration, I think, has left vaccine makers with their jaws in their laps. Like, what? they make this argument that the public lost trust in these vaccines. 2 billion people got these. What are you talking about? The public lost trust. 2 billion people got them. And no, they do not have Bill Gates microchips in them. They do not make you...
1: magnetic.
2: Magnetic. do they have side effects? Yes, they do. Almost all medicine has side effects. Are some people going to be harmed? Yes, young boys had cardiac issues that were real. And it's a balancing act if you're the parent of a young boy, whether to get an mRNA vaccine. By and large, I think the mRNA vaccines proved in billions of people they were safe and effective and made the world a better place. To now write that off and say, oh, no, we can't use mRNA vaccination for viruses, which the Trump administration and RFK Jr. has said, to me, is anti-science.
3: Coming up, reporter John Cohen describes the viral offenders that are most likely to spark worldwide contagion. This episode of Big Picture Science is looking at the science behind preventing future pandemics.
10: Young Chickasaw ladies aged 7 to 25 are invited to discover how to be a Chickasaw princess at an upcoming Princess in Training event. June 27 from 9 a.m. to 1 p.m. at the McSwain Theater in Ada. Activities include application preparation, discussing pageant tips and tricks, practicing interview skills, and more. 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The deadline to register is June 19. Door prize drawings will be available for the first 10 eligible attendees who register by the deadline. The Chickasaw princesses serve as ambassadors of the Chickasaw Nation and advocate for their community and tribe during their reign, exemplifying servant leadership. To RSVP for this amazing opportunity, visit chickasaw.net/princess.
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3: We know that viruses are constantly moving between hosts, even between species. They cross continents, and as they do, they evolve in order to promote their own survival. They care not a whit about our plans. Consider the appearance of hantavirus on a cruise ship sailing the South Atlantic. One day, you've never heard about this rodent-borne virus. The next day, the world is fixated on the outbreak, and some are fretting whether it will be the next pandemic. Reporter John Cohen assesses our national and international state of readiness for whatever comes our way in his book, Planning Miracles, How to Prevent Future Pandemics. As we continue listening to Molly's conversation with him, recorded before an audience in Los Angeles, we take a closer look at what might be keeping epidemiologists up at night.
12: Okay, so let's meet some of the offenders, the viral offenders. Yeah. The next pandemic, you write, will most likely come from a virus, and there seem to be three forerunners or frontrunners. Does anyone want to guess what they are, what the three might be? Ebola. Let's just get a collection here. So we have Ebola. Bird flu, H5N1, yes? Coronavirus. Yeah.
2: There are a limited number of viruses that cause disease in humans. That's interesting. There are really only 24 or so viruses that really present pandemic threats to us that are realistic and likely. The top three are ones that we know well, influenza.
12: And that includes H5N1,
2: avian influenza. Coronaviruses, which we just experienced. Ebola isn't likely to be a pandemic. It's too hot. It kills people quickly, and they don't have the opportunity to transmit often. In fact, they typically transmit in healthcare settings, you know, when they go to the doctor and the people in their homes. But it's never taken off internationally for a reason. Yeah. Remember, influenza and coronaviruses, they're respiratory. You can breathe these things onto people. So that makes them bigger threats. Ebola you're touching the virus.
12: So then what would disease X be? Because that's what I thought was the third one. So you have coronavirus, you have influenza, and then you have this thing called disease X.
2: Disease X can
12: sounds
2: be,
12: pretty scary.
2: Yeah, but it doesn't speak to a viral family. So SARS-CoV-2, the virus that caused COVID, was a disease X. It was a virus that no one had ever seen before. That's what disease X really refers to. And when you have a virus you've never seen before, you're a baby just born into the world with no immunity. When there's a new flu that comes along, you have lots of immunity to flu. You've had flu many times. You've had coronaviruses many times. There are four common cold coronaviruses. They just don't protect us much from this one.
12: And we have our eye on an influenza virus now.
2: And we have
12: not these, trivial.
2: Right. And I go into great detail about this in the book because there's a strong argument, and I think a compelling argument, that the way we breed poultry is the driver of these bird flu viruses mutating and getting into humans and causing problems and getting into wild birds that then bring them back to poultry. And we've had since 2020 this horrific poultry pandemic of H5N1 decimating flocks all over the world that then dribbled into our dairy cows. And the engine of all of that may well be that we put 1 million chickens into a building together to satisfy our needs to eat. We love eating chicken. Humans eat more chickens than any other animals, and we love eggs. And I've been in these farms. And it's astonishing to walk into a room with a barn with 15,000, 20,000 chickens, as I've done, let alone 1 million.
12: Well, let's stick on H5N1 and just use a thought experiment here, because if you could give us a quick snapshot on what our preparedness looks like.
2: Yeah.
12: Let's say that H5N1 did emerge as a pandemic. How would that be determined? And what strengths and weaknesses of our preparedness, our pandemic preparedness system, would be immediately revealed? And we can then look a little bit more closely at some of these. But
2: well, we don't even have to be theoretical about
12: okay.
2: it. We can be
12: darn.
2: Hard. No, we can be hard and fast, because we have H5N1 in dairy cattle that have infected more Americans with H5N1 in the past, since this surfaced in March of 2024. 70 Americans have been diagnosed as having H5N1. It fortunately doesn't
12: spread. And survived?
2: Yes.
12: It survived.
2: Fortunately
12: okay.
2: isn't. It doesn't do that well in us. It turns out that bird flu viruses use different receptors than we have in our lungs, but we have them in our eyes. So
12: we have the receptors in our eyes.
2: These receptors for bird flu virus in our eyes. So these people have got pink eye. They got conjunctivitis. That's what's happened to these 70 people. But the fear is that the more time this virus spends in mammals, the more it's going to change to our receptors. And cow udders happen to have the receptors that the birds share for the flu virus. So their udders are very receptive in that region of their body, their mammary glands.
12: I will not say they are utterly receptive.
2: Utterly receptive. But the way that this bird flu in cows was detected, it was lowering the amount of milk they were producing, and it was yellow, and they couldn't sell it. So that's how it's recognized. So to answer your question, we have a real-time example of how we respond, right? We detected this. Did we aggressively try to stop the spread of H5N1 in dairy cow? No. We had an industry fighting science and saying, you can't test my cows. We do not allow vaccination of cows against H5N1. And so the virus, with vets screaming their heads off, saying, please don't move cattle from an infected farm. Okay, so the federal government said pretty quickly, okay, you can't move your cows from one state to another. Okay, great. California has more dairy farms than any state. You can move a cow anywhere in California without testing your cattle. So California has had one of the longest running dairy cow H5N1 problems. Do we vaccinate farmers who milk the cows against H5N1? No. Do we have H5N1 vaccines? Yes, we do. We have a national stockpile of millions of doses of the vaccine. But because this virus isn't killing people and not spreading between people, we have no evidence of it spreading between people, the alarm bell isn't that loud.
12: So you have accompanied scientists hunting for viruses.
13: It's really fun.
12: Most notably, Peter Daszak, one of the world's leading experts in zoology and virus ecology. And at the time that you accompanied him, he was also the head of EcoHealth Alliance, which is now no longer, and I'm sure John's going to explain why. So, John, your description of traipsing through humid, dense forests of Vietnam and into caves, where many species of bats are swirling like funnels, he describes, made my hair stand up, and I like bats.
13: Yeah.
12: Can you describe what it was like to hunt for new coronaviruses and how isolating and identifying them help us be better prepared for a pandemic?
2: So when you, I don't know if any of you have been into large caves with bats. The first thing.
12: Have any of you?
2: Yeah.
12: Okay,
2: yeah.
12: We have some.
2: The first thing is they often have an odor from bat guano and urine that is unbelievably disgusting. And it gets high up into your nose and stays there for a long time. What's weird also is in the big bat caves I've been in, again and again, there are signs of humans partying in the caves. Campfires, potato chip bags, beer cans. People love to go to caves. These people have no protection whatsoever.
12: And what happens in caves does not stay in caves.
2: What happens in caves doesn't stay in caves. And Daszak and his team did a study looking at antibodies for bat coronaviruses in humans who live near these caves. And they found antibodies to unusual things in like 6% of people. So they are getting infected regularly. And fortunately, those viruses, for the most part, are dead-end infections. So going into these caves, first of all, the bat trapping, one way is they set up what are called harp traps, and they look like harps, like strings like that, and they're down the paths from the cave, and the bats fly down that path at night to go find food. So they set up these harp traps that the bats fly into and fall down, and then they take them to a research station, and in the case in Vietnam, it was a nearby clinic. And they put them in bags and hang them on strings and then pull them out and they sample them and then they let them go.
12: So they're not hurt. They are released at the end.
2: Oh, they're not hurt. Good. They're sampled.
12: Now, what do we learn, though? So let's say we pull out three new coronavirus.
2: Yeah.
12: What does that tell us? Because that doesn't say that those are three possible vectors for human disease. Mm. Is it just go into the tree of coronaviruses and then we come back to it another time when we realize there is an outbreak or someone gets sick? Or
2: yeah.
12: What are we doing?
2: Yeah, that's a really controversial area and an interesting area. For one thing, yes, they're just putting them into family trees and saying, we're learning, it's knowledge. But that is how we discovered that SARS came from bats. we had an outbreak of Nipah virus, which is a deadly virus in Malaysia and in Bangladesh that was traced back to bats. And then you could intervene, because what they realized with Nipah was that the bats were eating mangoes above a pig stall in one place, and the mangoes were falling, and the pigs were getting Nipah and dying. The farmers were getting Nipah from the pigs. So, hey, move the pigs away from the mango trees. That stops it. So once you understand the viral chain, you have an opportunity to intervene. The controversial aspect is that, you know, you've asked a really penetrating, complicated question is, how do you protect yourself just because you've found a virus that you haven't seen before? So this is where people, this became explosive. So researchers take viruses that are related to SARS, let's say, SARS-related viruses, that's what they're called, and they experiment with them in labs and put them into human cells, and they ask, can they infect human cells? And then they put them into animal models and say, can they transmit between animals? And then they ask the question, should we be making a vaccine against this potential threat? That's where we kind of hit the wall. And that's where we got into the whole debate about the origin of the COVID pandemic, because it was experiments with bat coronaviruses that were taking place in Wuhan in a lab that some people believe sparked the pandemic. And that has been an incredibly toxic debate to this day.
12: This is the lab leak. I don't even want to say theory. The lab leak.
2: It's a theory.
12: Hypothesis.
2: It's a hypothesis. I'm comfortable with that. So I'm very much involved with the idea that probability is more compelling than possibility. I think in the probability right now, based on evidence, is that the marketplace was where this happened. I'm open to the idea that it was a lab leak. And if evidence came forward to support that, I would be thrilled to break that story.
12: Even if it were a lab leak, it doesn't preclude another virus coming from a natural source.
2: No, nor does it suggest
12: even if it were... So we still need to be vigilant.
2: Well, yeah, even if it were a lab leak, should we stop doing laboratory experiments with potentially dangerous viruses to understand how to protect ourselves? No. I mean, is it logical to study potential threats? I would say yes. That's a logical thing to do, and that science has shown that studying potential threats can lead to things that potentially will help us.
12: Just to conclude on the virus hunting is, I think we would be remiss if we not explain what happened to the scientist Peter Daszak,
2: yeah,
12: and his Echo Health Alliance. His team was one of the on the forefront of tracking down these viruses and the efforts to help make us safe. And John, he paid a high price for that with this administration. What happened to him?
2: So Daszak worked with the lab in Wuhan that studied coronaviruses and captured them in bats and brought them back to the lab. And he had funding from the National Institutes of Health that he subcontracted to her lab, Xu Zhengli. And that was all approved. It was all above board. But the lab leak proponents at the time included President Donald Trump in his first term. And he, in April of 2020, said that he believed, and he believed there was intelligence agency evidence to back this, which has never been revealed, so I tend to think it doesn't exist, that the NIH and Anthony Fauci funded the creation of the virus in this lab with Peter Daszak's money from the NIH. And Peter Daszak was ultimately investigated by the Department of Health and Human Services that oversees NIH and was barred from receiving federal funding, as was Equal Health. And then the Trump administration, in their second term, took the COVID resource page and changed it to one that is called Lab Leak, with Donald Trump's picture. You can go there, look at it. And it argues this argument as fact, as accepted fact, that the NIH created the virus through Peter Daszak and Xu Zhengli and triggered the pandemic.
12: And when you said that Echo Health Alliance, their funding was cut, the result of that is there are no more.
2: They closed down.
12: They closed down earlier this year, early 2025, recently.
2: It was recently.
12: This excellent work is no more.
2: Yes, and that's kind of an interesting point, too, because we're taking people who are at the front of making a better future. There was another network of researchers who do surveillance like this, Batford surveillance, and called the Creed Network, that was similarly shut down. Now, Congress has stipulated that they have to refund it. But why are we doing this? And keep in mind that other governments have a responsibility to do this. This isn't solely the responsibility of the United States. But we're at the front. We're leading the way. We've been spending more money on this stuff, educating more kids, pushing forward more technology than anyone.
3: 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This episode of Big Picture Science is Preventing Future Pandemics.

0: 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Also, William Lee Ellis will return to continue his series Religion and the Blues. That's all coming up next time on Deal Street Caravan.
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2: As Molly and John wrap up their conversation about how we might prepare for another pandemic, they discuss, among other things, the psychological resistance many of us experience when trying to wrap our minds around the whole idea. John Cohen co-produced the HBO documentary, How to Survive a Pandemic, with the intention of creating an indelible record of the early months of the pandemic and efforts to create a vaccine. He worried that we'd otherwise forget the seriousness of what

0: as they discuss what they're doing. But it also included scenes from hospitals and from underserved communities, and it reminded me, at least, just how much human suffering there was in those early years, the early months of COVID, then thus this profound relief when a vaccine was announced. But John, I wonder if we have forgotten how bad it was. And I do wonder if we have a kind of collective emotional amnesia, because even I was stirred to some emotion being reminded of those scenes that at the time seemed indelible.
1: Yeah. So David France is the filmmaker, and I said to David, boy, this film is going to be really powerful in 5 years because of that amnesia. And I think we have a history of pushing pandemics out of our minds. And there's an interesting New Yorker article essay that I refer to in my book where the writer compares how we are about war versus how we are against pandemic. War, we love to write books about, see movies about, talk about for decades after they happen. Pandemics, not so much. We want to forget them. And in part, I think we want to forget them because we cannot truly prevent outbreaks from happening. What we can do is improve how we respond to the outbreaks.
0: So emotionally, we're not receptive to that.
1: Emotionally, we're just not receptive. And I'm surprised you all are here today. Thank you. I think people have pandemic fatigue. They just don't want to think about a future that is going to repeat the terrible things that happened. I mean, I personally didn't lose anyone to COVID, but I was very concerned that my mother would die from it. And I wasn't personally that afraid of the virus, but I was relieved when I was able to get vaccinated. And my wife who's here, we worked at a superstation and helped vaccinate a few thousand people a day in an old Sears and Roebuck building in San Diego. And Disneyland calls itself the happiest place on earth. I have never been to a happier place than that vaccine superstation, because at that point in time, it was prioritizing people who were at the highest risk, so people who were elderly or had comorbidities, who were terrified, who were absolutely terrified, with good reason, because we had no immunity to this thing. None. We all have it now.
0: The role of infrastructure in distributing vaccines brings us to a conversation about, or discussion about, global inequity, or at least it should.
1: Yeah.
0: And we may all remember this, but hearing the scientists in this documentary, I guess it's just obvious that I'm recommending this. For me, it really was stepping into a time machine and to remember what it was like just a few years ago. But hearing scientists in the documentary say that the provision of vaccines to low-income countries is essential, that we can't be like the past when the rich world got the vaccines and the poor world did not. And then hearing, this was a few years ago, before the vaccines came out or just when they came out, and hearing the head of the WHO, Dr. Tedros, make repeated pleas in televised WHO briefings to vaccine developers not to leave poor countries behind just brought tears to my eyes, because John, that's what we did. That's ultimately what ended up happening.
1: Yeah. So one of the greatest advances scientifically I've seen in my life, biomedically, is the development of anti-HIV drugs that allow people with HIV to live normal lifespans. I have covered HIV as one of my primary beats since 1989. I visited hospitals in other countries that look like those influenza pandemic hospitals of soldiers with hundreds of people in bed dying. I've seen the most horrific things that illness can do to humans. In 1996, cocktails of anti-HIV drugs came forward that changed all of that. Nobody today who can access these drugs need die an early death from HIV. It's a phenomenal advance. Those drugs did not become available outside of wealthy countries until the U.S. government created PEPFAR under George Bush and the world wealthy countries got together and created a global fund in 2003 or so. So it took 7 years before those things were formed, and it took another 3 or 4 years before they really got fully up to speed. So we had a delay of like 10 years of people dying from a disease that medicines that were proven –

0: would have saved their lives. Communities were destroyed. I mean, there are countries I visit that had 20-25% of the adults living with the virus. I mean, families collapsed, schools collapsed, hospitals collapsed. We had these drugs, but they were $15,000 a person per year in the United States. We got that down with generic manufacturing and wealthy countries' investments down to about $100 a year to keep people alive. With vaccines and COVID, there was a push as soon as this virus was seen to be causing this to not let that happen again. And an organization was formed called COVAX that was trying to have an equitable distribution to lower-income countries to make sure they would get vaccines in parallel with the rest of the world. Well, it didn't happen in time. It did ultimately, COVAX did ultimately deliver a huge number of vaccines to poorer countries, but there was a delay. And the delay was caused by the fact that they hired one company in India to make the bulk of the vaccines, the COVID vaccines, and India then had its own explosion of COVID. And the government of India decided not to let the vaccines out of the country, which is understandable. Countries take care of their own. But that pulled the rug out from this whole plan to have an equitable distribution. And Tedros, who is head of the World Health Organization, he's from Ethiopia. And he said, I will not get the vaccine until Ethiopia has the vaccine. He refused to take it himself in protest. So we have to do better. We have to have a better system to equitably distribute. We're all in this together. You know, if a virus is doing well in Ethiopia, that's not good for us.
1: And imagine if you had people at the top who inside of our country at that time were saying, we're all in this together.
0: Yeah.
1: Not just this country, but the world is in this together.
0: We did have people at the top saying it, but we weren't
1: from
0: doing
1: the very top.
0: Yeah. Well, what was happening, though, from the very top is the U.S. government and European governments and other wealthy governments were hoarding vaccine. They were going to Moderna and going to Pfizer and purchasing doses when doses were scarce so that developing countries...
1: But wasn't Moderna also holding on with a vice grip to the patents so that developing countries would not be able... Because one of their goals was to be able to develop the vaccine locally so you could have it in African countries, you could make it there, then you wouldn't have to ship it around the world. But Moderna said, we're going to hold on to that patent and we're not going to let you develop that vaccine in your own country.
0: So there were patent wars. More importantly, there were not vaccine manufacturers set up in many places that had the capability to quickly turn on a dime and start making vaccine with a technology they had never used. So the World Health Organization created an mRNA vaccine training hub, and they reverse engineered how to do it to get around the patent issue. And they said to scientists all over the world, come to South Africa to one company called Afrigen. We'll teach you how to make mRNA vaccines here. And the hope was that countries would then start small vaccine manufacturing in their own countries. And Moderna said it would set up a factory in Kenya. It then pulled the plug on that. Pfizer, with its partner BioNTech, set up a quote-unquote factory in what are shipping containers, you know, the semi-trucks that drive around the freeway with those containers. You can turn one of those into an mRNA vaccine manufacturing plant. That's how simple it is to make an mRNA vaccine. That's all you need. It has to be a sterile environment. It's difficult. If you want production to scale, you need more than a shipping container. But that's going on in Rwanda. South Africa is still trying to get off the ground. Senegal makes vaccines. But there just aren't places outside of India, the United States, Japan, China, Australia, that have the capability to make millions of doses that are high quality and make an equitable world. So yes, there is a big push to have local vaccine manufacturing.
1: Well, then finally, John, we end with a quote from Jonas Salk, whom you quote in your book. And when he was asked in a 1977 Senate hearing about biomedical research what the next breakthrough would be, he replied, "My response usually is to use the knowledge we already possess." So, John, you have reported on infectious diseases for 30 years. You co-produced a movie because you wanted a record for the future. You wrote a book about how science can guide us into that safer future. Big picture question, what have you learned along the way about human nature and our ability to employ that knowledge? Can take a sip of water.
0: Yeah. I am heartened and disheartened. I'm heartened by our ingenuity. We are a remarkably creative species. We come up with really creative ideas about how to get ourselves out of trouble and how to prevent problems. But we have a law that requires people to wear a seatbelt. Why? I mean, seatbelts work. Because people just don't understand risk. And we don't have a law that says you have to wear a seatbelt in the back seat. Why? If you're going to have a law, they work in the back seat too. We have great fear of sharks. The most dangerous thing we face is ladders. People die from ladders all the time. We just don't perceive risk.
1: Going under them because of the bad superstition.
0: Yeah, that's what it is. Yeah. See, don't walk under them, especially on Friday the 13th.
1: That's right. Do that.
0: But that's what I think our big dilemma is that we, as a group, as a community, we're just not all that capable of properly assessing risk and benefit. And risk-benefit is what it all comes down to. Because how do we look forward? How do we plan? We understand the risks and the benefits, and we weigh things. And smart people are really good at weighing risk and benefit. And it comes down to your risk tolerance and your risk perception. And those are the knobs that, as a community, we need to, as humans, we need to figure out how to turn with more precision and with more alacrity, with more speed, because that's where we're failing. We're not perceiving things in the way I think we should be perceiving things, and we're not acting on the opportunities we have with the diligence and investments and commitment. So let's get to work. Do it. We have a plan. We know what to do.
1: Well, John Cohen, I'm going to thank you for talking to us today. We're going to open it up to questions, but what a pleasure to talk to you.
0: Pleasure.
1: Thank you.
0: Pleasure being interviewed by you.
1: I also want to thank not only Jim Underdown and the Center for Inquiry West,
2: sure,
1: our engineer Sean Duenas.
2: Thanks, Molly. Thanks, John.
1: Thank you.
0: Thank you all for coming out on a Sunday, too.
1: Thank you all.
3: John Cohen is a senior correspondent with Science Magazine and the author of Planning Miracles, How to Prevent Future Pandemics. Molly spoke with him in front of an audience at the Center for Inquiry West in Los Angeles.

0: This show is thanks to a great group of talented people. Senior producer Gary Niederhoff, assistant producers Shannon Rose Geary and Brian Edwards, and contributors Sikon Akpan and Roland Pease. I'm the executive producer of Big Picture Science, Molly Bentley.
1: And I'm astronomer Seth Shostak. Also, a big thanks to our listeners and our Patreon supporters.
0: The original music in the show is by Dewey DeLay and June Miyake. And this episode of Big Picture Science that looks at getting ready for the next big outbreak is called Preventing Future Pandemics.

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2: I know you moved on to someone new. 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

0: Ed Donahue with an AP News Minute. President Trump says he and Chinese President Xi Jinping talked about the proposed U.S. arms sale to Taiwan. China considers Taiwan its territory, even though it's a self-governing nation. China opposes the sale, and Xi talked about possible conflict with the U.S. President Trump was asked on Air Force One about the sale.
1: I'll be making decisions. I think the last thing we need right now is a war. That's 9,500 miles away. I think that's the last thing we need. We're doing very well.
0: The president says the trade aspect of the China trip was successful.
1: It was an amazing period of time. President Xi's an incredible guy. Got along, made a lot of great trade deals, including over 200 planes for Boeing with a promise of 750 planes, which will be by far the largest order ever.
0: The president says Xi told him China wants to help negotiate an end to the Iran war. I'm Ed Donahue.
2: Now the forecast for Chickasaw country. Sunny and windy this afternoon with a high near 89. Overnight, a slight chance for thunderstorms with a low near 70. Sunshine this weekend with highs in the upper 80s and a slight chance for thunderstorms on Sunday evening. 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

0: love in Travis LaPlante's String Quartet No. 2 is not a simple feeling. 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I'm Tyler Klein. 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
3: Well, it's one for the money, two for the show, three to get ready, now go, cat, go, but don't you step on my blue suede shoe. 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

serving the southern Oklahoma communities of Davis, Tishomingo, Healdton, and Marietta. 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

and his smile was heaven sent. 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

0: I'm Ed Donahue with an AP News Minute. In New York, a judge declared a mistrial in former Hollywood mogul Harvey Weinstein's rape retrial after the jury said it is deadlocked. On his way home on Air Force One from China, President Trump was asked about a proposed arms sale to Taiwan and the strong opposition to it from China.
1: I'll be making decisions. I think the last thing we need right now is a war. That's 9,500 miles away.
0: China's Xi Jinping talked about possible conflict. In the House, this is New York Democrat Gregory Meeks.
2: I think that, you know, sometimes what you're hearing from Xi now is something being said to the president, because the president is, an individual who he now has leverage over.
0: The president told reporters on Air Force One he had not yet made a determination on whether a major arms sales to Taiwan can move forward. More information at apnews.com. I'm Ed Donahue.
3: Now the forecast for Chickasaw Country. Sunny and windy this afternoon with a high near 89. Overnight, a slight chance for thunderstorms with a low near 70. Sunshine this weekend with highs in the upper 80s and a slight chance for thunderstorms on Sunday evening. 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

0: In my early 20s, after receiving the fourth reminder to go in and get my annual exam, I scheduled the appointment. 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I remember sitting in the room by myself. 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The slides are cancer." 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I was a healthy person. 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And that's the example you have to set for your kids, that your health matters and that prevention is the key. 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

0: I'm Ed Donahue with an AP News Minute. One issue still up in the air after President Trump's trip to China is an arms sale deal with Taiwan. Taiwan is a major issue for China. President Xi Jinping privately warned the president differences over the self-governed island, which Beijing claims as its own territory, could bring the U.S. and China into clashes or conflict.
1: For Taiwan, he feels very strongly. I made no commitment either way.
0: At this point, President Trump is undecided on the weapons deal.
1: I'll make a determination over the next fairly short
0: time. In the House, this is New York Democrat Gregory Meeks.
2: I think that she has leverage over the president. Clearly, Congress did its job. In fact, the State Department brought something to Congress. We made a decision on it quickly. And the president is the one that's holding it up.
0: Meeks says it's important for Taiwan to be able to defend itself. More information at apnews.com. I'm Ed Donahue.
3: Now the forecast for Chickasaw Country. Sunny and windy this afternoon with a high near 89. Overnight, a slight chance for thunderstorms with a low near 70. Sunshine this weekend with highs in the upper 80s and a slight chance for thunderstorms on Sunday evening. 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

0: Get ready. Yes. Hey, it's William Ryan III with 20 The Countdown Magazine. Did you catch the countdown last weekend? We had three brand new songs hit the chart. It was pretty exciting with lots of movement and a new number one song from the band Mercy Me. You'll have to tune in this weekend to see if they can do it again on the next 20.
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0: In 1958, trumpeter Miles Davis brought a new pianist into his sextet who stayed only a few months, but whose influence helped bring about one of the most artistically notable and commercially successful albums in the history of jazz. I'm David Brent Johnson, inviting you to join me for Kind of Two, Miles Davis and Bill Evans, this week on Nightlights.
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0: Ed Donahue with an AP News Minute. Stocks finished lower. The Dow down 537 points. The AP's Lisa Dwyer reports some soldiers aren't going to Europe.
1: Several U.S. officials confirmed that 4,000 troops from an army brigade are no longer en route to Poland this week. The deployment was canceled after Defense Secretary Pete Hegseth signed a memo directing a brigade combat team to be moved out of Europe. While some troops had already been sent to Poland, some still in the U.S. were told shortly before departure not to travel to the airport. Another official said most of the Army unit's equipment had already made it to Europe and was sitting in ports. The Trump administration had previously said it was cutting U.S. forces in Germany only. I'm Lisa Dwyer.
0: The Justice Department says it will seek the death penalty for the man accused of fatally shooting two staff members of the Israeli embassy in Washington, D.C., outside a Jewish museum 1 year ago. I'm Ed Donahue.
2: Now the forecast for Chickasaw Country. Sunny and windy this afternoon with a high near 89. Overnight, a slight chance for thunderstorms with a low near 70. Sunshine this weekend with highs in the upper 80s and a slight chance for thunderstorms on Sunday evening. 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

0: Chickasaw Nation is providing a crime victim support services hotline to assist First American crime victims in the Chickasaw Nation as a new way of connecting victims with services. 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
1: AP News, I'm Ben Thomas. President Trump's on his way back to Washington after a state visit to China and meetings with President Xi Jinping. He told the Chinese leader,
2: "This has been an incredible visit. I think a lot of good has come of it. We've made some fantastic trade deals, great for both countries."
1: Xi made clear Taiwan was a top concern for China. Reporters asked President Trump about that on Air Force One.
3: "He feels very strongly. I made no commitment either way. See what happens."
4: "What about the arms sales?"
3: "I'll make a determination over the next fairly short period."
1: And Ed Donahue reports the president was also asked about the Iran war and negotiations to end it.
5: The president said he looked at the first sentence from Iran in their latest proposal and threw it away.
6: "An unacceptable sentence, because they have fully agreed no nuclear, and if they have any nuclear of any form, I don't read the rest of it."
5: Iran's top diplomat says a lack of trust is impeding talks to end the war with the U.S. Iranian Foreign Minister Abbas Arachti says Mr. Trump posted on X and said it was unacceptable. But after that, we again received messages from the American side expressing willingness to continue the talks and continue engagement. Arachti also said Tehran would be open to diplomatic help, particularly from China, to help ease tensions. Iran still has a chokehold on the Strait of Hormuz. I'm Ed Donahue.
1: Oil prices jumped more than 3% today. Brent crude settling above $109 per barrel. AAA puts the average price of a gallon of gasoline just below $4.53 nationwide. On Wall Street, stocks retreated from record highs on the oil price spike. The S&P dropped 1.2% and the NASDAQ 1.5%, while the Dow lost 537 points or 1.1%. For the week, the S&P was slightly higher, the Dow and the NASDAQ lower. This is AP News. In Africa, the AP's Kayleen Morgan reports there's a new outbreak of Ebola being reported.
7: Health officials in the Democratic Republic of Congo are responding to a new Ebola outbreak that has already killed dozens of people. Officials say the outbreak is worrying because some cases have been detected near Bunia, a major city close to the borders of Uganda and South Sudan. Experts warn cross-border travel and ongoing insecurity in the region could make the virus harder to contain. Scientists are also investigating whether this may be a different Ebola strain than the one most current vaccines target. This is Congo's 17th recorded Ebola outbreak since the virus first emerged there in 1976. Ebola spreads through contact with infected bodily fluids and can cause fever, vomiting, and severe weakness. The disease can be deadly if not treated quickly.
1: The AP's Kayleen Morgan reporting. There's more news at apnews.com. I'm Ben Thomas. 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
8: This is Lonnie Beasley with news from Chickasaw Country. The town of Healton city manager announces his retirement. The Ardmoreite reports city manager Gus Hanke formerly served as Healton's police chief twice before taking the city manager position over the last 3 years. Hanke says Healton is ranked the 34th safest city in Oklahoma, and reducing crime and expenses are his signature achievements. He says even while fighting a $1 million deficit, improvements were made in city infrastructure and citywide cleanup. Hanke says it is important to reward employees and credits them with saving money while not cutting corners. State medical officials say alpha-gal syndrome, a potentially life-threatening allergy to red meat and dairy, starts with a bite from a Lone Star tick. Those infected eating red meat or other mammal products containing alpha-gal can trigger an allergic reaction. Oklahoma Voice reports alpha-gal syndrome is becoming more common in Oklahoma, where the tick causing the illness thrives. A new law requires Oklahoma doctors to report incidents of the disease in their patients. Representative Cynthia Rose says it is important to get an accurate picture of the numbers to be able to access federal resources to address it. The Federal Trade Commission warns incidents of imposter and romance scams are rising. The Colgate Record Register reports imposter scams are number one for the ninth year in a row, with an increase of 40% due primarily to false messages regarding overdue tolls. Romance scams are also increasing, in which scammers build up a relationship over time and then turn the conversations to money. Officials say never send money to someone who you haven't met in person, and if you become aware of a scam, report it to report fraud. reportfraud.ftc. That address again is reportfraud.ftc. Champion Public Library begins its 2026 summer reading program from 10:30 a.m. to 1 p.m. tomorrow. The program kicks off with a Touch the Truck event, including a variety of vehicles as well as ambulances. There's also a Jurassic Experience in store with dinosaur puppetry and a water party with the fire department. This year's theme is Unearth a Story, designed to highlight prehistory. Champion Public Library is located at 601 Railway Express in Ardmore. Call the library for more details. This is Chickasaw Community Radio.
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4: 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What they
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9: Let us take a look at your weather forecast for Chickasaw Country on KCNP. Tonight, we shall have an overnight low of 71, rain chances at 20%, and wind gusts out of the south up to 25 miles per hour. Partly to mostly sunny on Saturday. Look for a high of 87, gusty winds out of the south up to 30 miles per hour. Currently, winds blowing out of the south, gusting at 25 miles per hour with fair skies, 90 degrees. We are KCNP.
10: Do you remember drawing the sun and stars as a kid, Don? I remember always drawing the sun as a circle with lines radiating out of it and stars with five sharp points. I think I was pretty shocked when I realized that in reality, the sun and stars look pretty much the same in the sky.
11: Well, looks can be deceiving, Isle. A study showed that the sun is pretty distinct from its solar twins, stars with nearly the same temperature, gravity, and iron content as the sun. Researchers looked at 79 of these solar twins by examining data from telescopes in Chile that measure spectra, or light emitted across different wavelengths. Spectra can tell scientists the amount of a specific element that makes up a star. The researchers found that certain ratios of elements that are important for the formation of planets, such as carbon to oxygen and magnesium to silicon, were nearly identical across the surveyed stars.
10: But the sun stood out?
11: Right. Researchers found that the sun had less rocks and metals than its solar twins, about four Earth masses less. The sun may have fewer of these elements because they ended up in the solar system's planets, or the other stars may have more because they ate up planets that used to orbit them.
10: So now that we know this lack of elements makes our sun different, maybe we can look for other stars with the same missing elements and maybe find a solar system like ours?
11: And maybe, one day, find out how the kids there draw their sun and stars.
10: This moment of science comes from Indiana University.
11: There are thousands more moments of science on our website at amomentofscience.org. I'm Don Glass.
10: And I'm Yael Cassander.
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0: The group called Stories with Brother Louie. Before that, Luke Combs, Beer Never Broke My Heart. Mike Mattis with you on this Friday afternoon, the 15th day of May, 2026. Thank you for listening in, everyone. Hope your day is going exactly the way you wanted it to. And, well, if not, maybe we can make it a little better with some great music, including UB40, Sister Sledge, and more coming your way on the Chickasaw Community Radio Network.
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3: Magazine. How many of you are old enough to remember when that was the theme song of the world champion Pittsburgh Pirates in 1979? We are family, Sister Sledge on Chickasaw Community Radio. Back in the day, I worked with a lady that was a niece to Oklahoma's own Willie Stargell. Well, part-time Oklahoman Willie Stargell, one of the stars of that Pittsburgh Pirate team. 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

0: This is National Native News. I'm Jill Freitas. A mining company has backed down over a legal dispute connected to a standoff over mining at the sacred Black Hills site, Peche La. And many are chalking this in the win column for opposition, though many contend work is not yet finished. CJ Keene has more.
1: After the explosion of popular support and a courtroom battle, the company behind the proposed exploratory mining project has dropped the effort. For Lilius Jarding, the executive director of the Black Hills Clean Water Alliance, it represents what can be accomplished when several organizations focus on a single goal.
2: Of course, water is an issue wherever a person lives. We all need the right to clean, plentiful water. Great deal of respect for the power of alliances and coalitions.
1: Many other organizations rose in opposition to the proposed mining, including Indian Collective, a Rapid City Indigenous advocacy nonprofit, the Oglala Lakota Nation Youth Council, 9 local tribes, and many community members. Wisipa Garriott, the president at Indian Collective, says it's a feeling of victory.
3: With the result, it shows the power of community organizing, coordination, direct action in conjunction with legal action.
1: Garriott says distant issues involving watershed, treaty rights, and indigenous affairs are a matter every American should have a vested interest in.
3: If you believe in the Constitution, then you are required to believe in Indian treaties, and you have a ethical, moral, and legal duty to work towards honoring Indian treaties. Every single one of us has a duty to protect clean drinking water and a human right to clean drinking water. I think from a larger moral standpoint, an injustice to one is an injustice to all.
1: Garriott estimates there are still well over a dozen mining claims in the Black Hills that he and other mining opponents are monitoring. For National Native News, I'm CJ Keene in Rapid City.
0: Earlier this week, Alaska lawmakers unanimously passed a resolution supporting Alaska Native Corporation's role in a federal contracting program amid growing scrutiny and concerns from Native contractors. The Alaska Desk's Aliona Niden reports.
4: Alaska legislators passed a joint resolution supporting Native participation in federal contracting through the 8A Business Development Program. The program allows disadvantaged individuals, tribes, and Alaska Native corporations to compete for federal contracts. Haven Harris is the Senior Vice President of Growth and Strategy at Bering Straits Native Corporation and says those contracts are crucial for his organization.
5: We were able to give out a record dividend last year. We gave out our first special dividend ever just a month ago, and it's all because of the benefits of federal contracting for us.
4: For Alaska Native corporations,

0: of American Contractors Association. He says that in the past year,
1: 8A contracts have been getting awarded at a lesser rate than they were previously.
0: Harris says no new businesses have been accepted into the program since August of last year. The Native American Contractors Association and about 50 other Native organizations signed a letter to the federal government earlier this month and asked it to resume a timely review of applications. Alaska's congressional delegation and Governor Mike Dunleavy have signaled their support toward the program. Harris says the legislature's joint resolution is also a helpful step. In Anchorage, I am Alena Naidin.
2: And I'm Jill Freitas.
3: National Native News is produced by Kawanak Broadcast Corporation with funding by the Corporation for Public Broadcasting.
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5: Hear that? 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Nothing but respect. 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
6: This is Lonnie Beasley with news from Chickasaw Country. The town of Healton city manager announces his retirement. The Admiralite reports city manager Gus Hanke formerly served as Healton's police chief twice before taking the city manager position over the last 3 years. Hanke says Healton is ranked the 34th safest city in Oklahoma, and reducing crime and expenses are his signature achievements. He says even while fighting a $1 million deficit, improvements were made in city infrastructure and citywide cleanup. Hanke says it is important to reward employees and credits them with saving money while not cutting corners. State medical officials say alpha-gal syndrome, a potentially life-threatening allergy to red meat and dairy, starts with a bite from a Lone Star tick. Those infected eating red meat or other mammal products containing alpha-gal can trigger an allergic reaction. Oklahoma Voice reports alpha-gal syndrome is becoming more common in Oklahoma, where the tick causing the illness thrives. A new law requires Oklahoma doctors to report incidents of the disease in their patients. Representative Cynthia Rose says it is important to get an accurate picture of the numbers to be able to access federal resources to address it. The Federal Trade Commission warns incidents of imposter and romance scams are rising. The Colgate Record Register reports imposter scams are number one for the ninth year in a row, with an increase of 40% due primarily to false messages regarding overdue tolls. Romance scams are also increasing, in which scammers build up a relationship over time and then turn the conversations to money. Officials say never send money to someone who you haven't met in person, and if you become aware of a scam, report it to report for fraud.ftc. That address again is reportfraud.ftc. Champion Public Library begins its 2026 summer reading program from 10:30 a.m. to 1 p.m. tomorrow. The program kicks off with a Touch the Truck event, including a variety of vehicles as well as ambulances. There's also a Jurassic Experience in store with dinosaur puppetry and a water party with the fire department. This year's theme is Unearth a Story, designed to highlight prehistory. Champion Public Library is located at 601 Railway Express in Ardmore. Call the library for more details. 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
9: Let us take a look at your weather forecast for Chickasaw Country on KCNP. Tonight, we shall have an overnight low of 71, rain chances at 20%, and wind gusts out of the south up to 25 miles per hour. Partly to mostly sunny on Saturday, look for a high of 87, gusty winds out of the south up to 30 miles per hour. Currently, winds blowing out of the south, gusting at 25 miles per hour with fair skies, 90 degrees. We are KCNP.
10: winter wheat crop condition improvement,

0: tests nationwide to start May? Meteorologist Brad Rippey says based on this month's initial USDA crop progress report,
1: the bottom line is the crop across the central and southern Great Plains is really struggling. We still see almost half the crop rated very poor to poor in Colorado, Kansas, and Oklahoma, more than half in Texas at 56% very poor to poor, and Nebraska leading the nation among major production states, 67% of the winter wheat rated very poor to poor.
0: The winter wheat crop condition reflects a combination of weather factors. First, excessive dryness in the southern and central plains this spring.
1: You go back to March, and it was a record-setting warm March for the nation as a whole. Very close to record-setting warmth for the month of April for the lower 48 states.
0: The dryness and warmth combined to create an accelerated pace to winter wheat crop development in the lower two-thirds of the plains.
1: Looking at those heading numbers for winter wheat as of May 3rd, nearly half the crop, 49%, already headed on that date. Five-year average is just 32%. Last year at this time, 37%. The progress is pretty phenomenal. We're seeing development anywhere from 1 to 3 weeks ahead of schedule in a very general sense across the Great Plains region.
0: The fast-developing crop, however, faced a series of freeze events reaching as far south as the Central Plains in a stretch from mid-April to early May. The timing of these freezes at critical points of winter wheat crop progress. Looking ahead weather-wise, Rippey says there is potential of needed precipitation later in the month in the Central Plains. However,
1: for some of those southern states like Texas and Oklahoma, it is quickly becoming too late. Any rain at this point is not going to help the crop. It's just too far along. The wheat's already filling out. It's not performing well. So expect some pretty high abandonment numbers, unfortunately, when things come down to the harvest season for the southern Great Plains.
0: I'm Rod Bain reporting for the U.S. Department of Agriculture in Washington, D.C.
2: This is Bird Note. On the Gulf of Mexico, a long, low sandbar marks the entrance to a protected expanse of water, a lagoon. Small fish dart across the lagoon, riffling the ankle-deep water. A reddish egret waits, watching alertly. The reddish egret, a particularly glamorous heron, is named for the ruffled plumes of its long neck, which gleam like burnished copper. The egret stands nearly 3 feet tall, on lanky, cobalt blue legs. Its bill, a long pink dagger, is tipped in black. Exquisite, yes, but reddish egrets are best known for their startling antics in capturing fish. When fishing, the egret sprints across the lagoon, weaving left and right, simultaneously flicking its broad wings in and out while stabbing into the water with its bill. Fish, startled at the egret's crazed movements, become targets of that pink dagger. This is just one of the reddish egret's several fishing tactics. At times, the bird will raise its wings forward over its head, creating a shadow on the water. 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

0: My name is Ashley Christ. I'm the Director of Obstetrical Services for the Chickasaw Nation. 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
1: We are Chickasaw Community Radio, KCNP. He is David Lee Murphy, Party Crowd, probably best known as a songwriter in Nashville before he put songs on the radio, like Party Crowd, like Dust on the Bottle, but either way, an entertaining fella. Hey, right now we're going to take a break and hear about the latest in Chickasaw country, things that you can do with the family or by yourself, whatever you prefer. 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
2: 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Spring Alpaca Farm Day in Newcastle is this Saturday from 10 a.m. to 2 p.m. And celebrate all day Saturday in Blanchard at the Blanchard May Days Festival. 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
1: AP News, I'm Ben Thomas. President Trump's due back at the White House shortly after his state visit to China. Donna Warder reports on his final meeting with President Xi Jinping.
2: This has been an incredible visit. I think a lot of good has come of it. We've made some fantastic trade deals, great for both countries.
3: She described the 2 days of meetings as historic and landmark. Before their closed-door lunch, she gave Trump a tour of Zhongnanhai, the former Imperial Gardens, which is now the seat of power. Trump says she told him that China wants to help negotiate an end to the Iran war and a reopening of the Strait of Hormuz. And he says she assured him that China would not provide Iran with military equipment. I'm Donna Warder.
1: Iran's foreign minister says a lack of trust is the biggest obstacle in negotiations to end the war with the U.S. In Ukraine, the death toll from a Russian missile attack that flattened a Kyiv apartment building yesterday has risen to 24. And U.S. officials confirm an army brigade of some 4,000 troops is no longer en route to Poland. Lisa Dwyer has details.
4: The deployment was canceled after Defense Secretary Pete Hegseth signed a memo directing a brigade combat team to be moved out of Europe. While some troops had already been sent to Poland, some still in the U.S. were told shortly before departure not to travel to the airport. Another official said most of the Army unit's equipment had already made it to Europe and was sitting in ports. The Trump administration had previously said it was cutting U.S. forces in Germany only. I'm Lisa Dwyer.
1: And in New York, with the jury deadlocked, the judge has declared a mistrial in Harvey Weinstein's retrial on rape charges. The former Hollywood mogul remains behind bars for other convictions. This is AP News. Damian Joyce, he wraps up the week in the AP Markets Report.
5: Stocks fell from their recent records on Wall Street Friday. The S&P 500 fell 1.2% from its all-time highs set Thursday. The Dow fell 537 points, or 1.1%. The NASDAQ Composite fell 1.5% from its own record. The losses followed a slide for stocks in Europe and Asia. Technology stocks led the market lower. Rising oil prices also weighed on the market. Crude oil prices have surged and remain above $100 per barrel amid the war with Iran. That is fueling a rise in gasoline prices and inflation. Treasury yields jumped in the bond market. Damian Troisi, New York.
1: AAA puts the average price of a gallon of gasoline today just below $4.53 nationwide. There's more news at apnews.com. I'm Ben Thomas. 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
6: This is Lonnie Beasley with news from Chickasaw Country. The town of Healton city manager announces his retirement. The Ardmorite reports city manager Gus Hanke formerly served as Healton's police chief twice before taking the city manager position over the last 3 years. Hanke says Healton is ranked the 34th safest city in Oklahoma, and reducing crime and expenses are his signature achievements. He says even while fighting a $1 million deficit, improvements were made in city infrastructure and citywide cleanup. Hanke says it is important to reward employees and credits them with saving money while not cutting corners. State medical officials say alpha-gal syndrome, a potentially life-threatening allergy to red meat and dairy, starts with a bite from a Lone Star tick. Those infected eating red meat or other mammal products containing alpha-gal can trigger an allergic reaction. Oklahoma Voice reports alpha-gal syndrome is becoming more common in Oklahoma, where the tick causing the illness thrives. A new law requires Oklahoma doctors to report incidents of the disease in their patients. Representative Cynthia Rose says it is important to get an accurate picture of the numbers to be able to access federal resources to address it. The Federal Trade Commission warns incidents of imposter and romance scams are rising. The Colgate Record Register reports imposter scams are number one for the 9th year in a row, with an increase of 40% due primarily to false messages regarding overdue tolls. Romance scams are also increasing, in which scammers build up a relationship over time and then turn the conversations to money. Officials say never send money to someone who you haven't met in person, and if you become aware of a scam, report it to report for fraud.ftc. That address again is reportfraud.ftc. Champion Public Library begins its 2026 summer reading program from 10:30 a.m. to 1 p.m. tomorrow. The program kicks off with a Touch the Truck event, including a variety of vehicles as well as ambulances. There's also a Jurassic experience in store with dinosaur puppetry and a water party with the fire department. This year's theme is Unearth a Story, designed to highlight prehistory. Champion Public Library is located at 601 Railway Express in Ardmore. Call the library for more details. 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
8: 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Have you ever had one of those days where everything feels just a little heavier than it should? Maybe it's stress, maybe it's exhaustion, or maybe you're just trying to keep up with everything life is throwing your way. May is Mental Health Awareness Month, a timely reminder that our mental and emotional well-being is just as important as our physical health. Here in Oklahoma, this conversation matters. Nearly 1 million residents experience a mental health or substance use concern each year. Mental health affects how we think, feel, act, and handle stress. And the good news is, improving it doesn't always require major life changes. Often, it's the small, consistent steps that make the biggest difference. As a family and consumer sciences educator, I often encourage people to think about mental health like nutrition, built through daily choices. Here are a few simple research-based strategies. Stay connected. Positive relationships are one of the strongest protective factors for mental health. Whether it's sharing a meal, attending a community event, or simply calling a friend, connection matters. Practice stress management. Simple techniques like deep breathing, taking short breaks, or focusing on the present moment can help regulate stress and improve emotional balance. 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Creating routines and safe spaces for conversation helps children build skills they'll carry for life. 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
9: 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This weekend's movie at the McSwain is All That Heaven Allows.
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0: That is Sammy Kershaw on KCNP with Queen, my double wide trailer. Good afternoon, everyone. Mike Maness with you at 5:17 on KCNP. Glad to have you along. And don't forget, lots of things happening in Chickasaw Country this weekend, as there are, well, pretty much every weekend. 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More music coming up right after this break. Robin, Rod Stewart, and more on Chickasaw Community Radio.
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0: Bringing back memories as it takes you back just a few, I'm trying to convince myself here, years. Do You Think I'm Sexy? That is Rod Stewart on KCNP. One of the great things about music is it springs forth memories that you may not have thought of in quite a while, and that's one of those. Anyway, there are a lot of songs that do that for you, and we play most of them here on KCNP at one time or another. Right now, it is break time, and we are getting very close to the bottom of the hour. We'll have news and weather coming your way soon on KCNP.
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0: This is National Native News. I'm Jill Freitas. A mining company has backed down over a legal dispute connected to a standoff over mining at the sacred Black Hills site, Peche Law. And many are chalking this in the win column for opposition, though many contend work is not yet finished. CJ Keene has more.
1: After the explosion of popular support and a courtroom battle, the company behind the proposed exploratory mining project has dropped the effort. For Lilius Jarding, the executive director of the Black Hills Clean Water Alliance, it represents what can be accomplished when several organizations focus on a single goal.
2: Of course, water is an issue wherever a person lives. We all need the right to clean, plentiful water. Great deal of respect for the power of alliances and coalitions.
1: Many other organizations rose in opposition to the proposed mining, including Indian Collective, a Rapid City Indigenous advocacy nonprofit, the Oglala Lakota Nation Youth Council, 9 local tribes, and many community members. Wisipa Garriott, the president at Indian Collective, says it's a feeling of victory.
3: With the result, it shows the power of community organizing, coordination, direct action in conjunction with legal action.
1: Garriott says distant issues involving watershed, treaty rights, and indigenous affairs are a matter every American should have a vested interest in.
3: If you believe in the Constitution, then you are required to believe in Indian treaties, and you have a ethical, moral, and legal duty to work towards honoring Indian treaties. Every single one of us has a duty to protect clean drinking water and a human right to clean drinking water. I think from a

0: unanimously passed a resolution supporting Alaska Native Corporation's role in a federal contracting program amid growing scrutiny and concerns from Native contractors. The Alaska Desk's Aliona Naiden reports.
1: Alaska legislators passed a joint resolution supporting Native participation in federal contracting through the 8A Business Development Program. The program allows disadvantaged individuals, tribes, and Alaska Native corporations to compete for federal contracts. Haven Harris is the Senior Vice President of Growth and Strategy at Bering Straits Native Corporation and says those contracts are crucial for his organization.
2: We were able to give out a record dividend last year. We gave out our first special dividend ever just a month ago, and it's all because of the benefits of federal contracting for us.
1: For Alaska Native corporations, federal contracts are often their primary source of revenue and help pay dividends to shareholders and support services in their communities. But over the past year, the program has faced increased scrutiny. Native contractors say they're concerned that the government is awarding fewer contracts and has not been accepting new applications into the program. Harris is also a board co-chair of Native American Contractors Association. He says that in the past year,
2: 8A contracts have been getting awarded at a lesser rate than they were previously.
1: Harris says no new businesses have been accepted into the program since August of last year. The Native American Contractors Association and about 50 other Native organizations signed a letter to the federal government earlier this month and asked it to resume a timely review of applications. Alaska's congressional delegation and Governor Mike Dunleavy have signaled their support toward the program. Harris says the legislature's joint resolution is also a helpful step. In Anchorage, I am Aliona Naiden.
0: And I'm Jill Freitas.
3: National Native News is produced by Kawanak Broadcast Corporation with funding by the Corporation for Public Broadcasting.
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6: This is Lonnie Beasley with news from Chickasaw Country. The town of Healton city manager announces his retirement. The Admiralite reports city manager Gus Hanke formerly served as Healton's police chief twice before taking the city manager position over the last 3 years. Hanke says Healton is ranked the 34th safest city in Oklahoma, and reducing crime and expenses are his signature achievements. He says even while fighting a $1 million deficit, improvements were made in city infrastructure and citywide cleanup. Hanke says it is important to reward employees and credits them with saving money while not cutting corners. State medical officials say alpha-gal syndrome, a potentially life-threatening allergy to red meat and dairy, starts with a bite from a Lone Star tick. Those infected eating red meat or other mammal products containing alpha-gal can trigger an allergic reaction. Oklahoma Voice reports alpha-gal syndrome is becoming more common in Oklahoma, where the tick causing the illness thrives. A new law requires Oklahoma doctors to report incidents of the disease in their patients. Representative Cynthia Rose says it is important to get an accurate picture of the numbers to be able to access federal resources to address it. The Federal Trade Commission warns incidents of imposter and romance scams are rising. The Colgate Record Register reports imposter scams are number one for the 9th year in a row, with an increase of 40% due primarily to false messages regarding overdue tolls. Romance scams are also increasing, in which scammers build up a relationship over time and then turn the conversations to money. Officials say never send money to someone who you haven't met in person, and if you become aware of a scam, report it to report fraud.ftc. That address again is reportfraud.ftc. Champion Public Library begins its 2026 summer reading program from 10:30 a.m. to 1 p.m. tomorrow. The program kicks off with a Touch the Truck event, including a variety of vehicles as well as ambulances. There's also a Jurassic Experience in store with dinosaur puppetry and a water party with the fire department. This year's theme is Unearth a Story, designed to highlight prehistory. Champion Public Library is located

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3: Chickasaw Country weather forecast calling for a mostly cloudy sky tonight. Overnight low of 71. Winds out of the south, gusting all the way up to 25 miles per hour. A slight chance of rain out there. Saturday will start off partly sunny, then become mostly sunny with a high of 87. Suddenly winds gusting at 30 miles per hour. Increasing clouds Saturday night at a low of 72. We are KCNP.
4: Winter wheat crop condition improvements nationwide to start May? Meteorologist Brad Rippey says based on this month's initial USDA crop progress report,
5: the bottom line is the crop across the central and southern Great Plains is really struggling. We still see almost half the crop rated very poor to poor in Colorado, Kansas, and Oklahoma, more than half in Texas at 56% very poor to poor, and Nebraska leading the nation among major production states, 67% of the winter wheat rated very poor to poor.
4: The winter wheat crop condition reflects a combination of weather factors. First, excessive dryness in the southern and central plains this spring.
5: You go back to March, and it was a record-setting warm March for the nation as a whole. Very close to record-setting warmth for the month of April for the lower 48 states.
4: The dryness and warmth combined to create an accelerated pace to winter wheat crop development in the lower two-thirds of the plains.
5: Looking at those heading numbers for winter wheat as of May 3rd, nearly half the crop, 49%, already headed on that date. Five-year average is just 32%. Last year at this time, 37%. The progress is pretty phenomenal. We're seeing development anywhere from 1 to 3 weeks ahead of schedule in a very general sense across the Great Plains region.
4: The fast-developing crop, however, faced a series of freeze events reaching as far south as the Central Plains in a stretch from mid-April to early May. The timing of these freezes at critical points of winter wheat crop progress. Looking ahead weather-wise, Rippey says there is potential of needed precipitation later in the month in the Central Plains. However,
5: for some of those southern states like Texas and Oklahoma, it is quickly becoming too late. Any rain at this point is not going to help the crop. It's just too far along. The wheat's already filling out. It's not performing well. So expect some pretty high abandonment numbers, unfortunately, when things come down to the harvest season for the southern Great Plains.
4: I'm Rod Bain reporting for the U.S. Department of Agriculture in Washington, D.C.
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8: This is Bird Note. On the Gulf of Mexico, a long, low sandbar marks the entrance to a protected expanse of water, a lagoon. Small fish dart across the lagoon, riffling the ankle-deep water. A reddish egret waits, watching alertly. The reddish egret, a particularly glamorous heron, is named for the ruffled plumes of its long neck, which gleam like burnished copper. The egret stands nearly 3 feet tall on lanky, cobalt blue legs. Its bill, a long pink dagger, is tipped in black. Exquisite, yes, but reddish egrets are best known for their startling antics in capturing fish. When fishing, the egret sprints across the lagoon, weaving left and right, simultaneously flicking its broad wings in and out while stabbing into the water with its bill. Fish, startled at the egret's crazed movements, become targets of that pink dagger. This is just one of the reddish egret's several fishing tactics. At times, the bird will raise its wings forward over its head, creating a shadow on the water. It then freezes in this position for minutes. Fish swim in, attracted by a patch of shade, and
9: well, you know the rest. For Bird Note, I'm Michael Stein. 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

0: We're celebrating Bob Dylan's birthday this week on Folk Alley. 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

Soul Asylum with Runaway Train on KCNP, Love and Theft with Angel Eyes before that. I am Mike Maness, getting myself out of here for the day, for the week, for the weekend, and I'll be back Monday. I hope you will too. We are the Chickasaw Community Radio Network.

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1: Chickasaw Country weather forecast, calling for a mostly cloudy sky tonight, overnight low of 71. Winds out of the south, gusting all the way to 25 miles per hour. A slight chance of rain out there. Saturday will start off partly sunny, then become mostly sunny with a high of 87. Southerly winds gusting at 30 miles per hour. Increasing clouds Saturday night at a low of 72. We are KCNP.

0: 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I'm Tyler Klein. 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

Country weather forecast calling for a mostly cloudy sky tonight. Overnight low of 71. Winds out of the south gusting all the way up to 25 miles per hour. A slight chance of rain out there. Saturday will start off partly sunny, then become mostly sunny with a high of 87. Suddenly winds gusting at 30 miles per hour. Increasing clouds Saturday night at a low of 72. We are KCNP.

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1: Chickasaw Country weather forecast, calling for a mostly cloudy sky tonight, overnight low of 71. Winds out of the south, gusting all the way up to 25 miles per hour. A slight chance of rain out there. Saturday will start off partly sunny, then become mostly sunny with a high of 87. Suddenly winds gusting at 30 miles per hour. Increasing clouds Saturday night at a low of 72. We are KCNP.